0: about Jim O'Neill, President Trump's choice to head one of the most important federal agencies in the country, writing, quote, "A confirmation hearing is essential if Congress is to determine whether Mr. O'Neill is up to the task," unquote. With experience in Silicon Valley, among other fields, O'Neill does not have a deep science background. The organization stressed that science is already suffering, noting that money is not being distributed to researchers and that scientists are fleeing to other countries, including China. The U.S., it warns, is gambling with the pipeline of talent for the next generation when it comes to scientific discovery. Katie Riddle, NPR News.
1: Some lucky New York City residents will get a chance to snag cheap seats to this summer's high-priced World Cup. Mayor Zoran Mamdani announced that 1,000 tickets costing $50 will be made available to residents of the city. They'll be available for all games played at MetLife Stadium in New Jersey, except for the finals. This is NPR News from Washington.
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Jazz at 90.7 at WNCU. I'm Sean Alexander with the Evening Jazz, counting down to the holiday weekend. Here's Lee Smith, Alone Together.

0: Jazz 90.7 WNCU, Clifford Brown, Cherokee. I'm Sean Alexander. Yes, we are inside of the evening jazz session of the Evening Jazz Thursday edition, getting ready for the weekend. And wow, looks like we're going to have a rain for the next week or so. And yes, we really need the rain. I want it to go on. Come on, rain for the next week. So the following week, yes, it's nice and clear for the Playlist Concert Series, Downtown Durham. Oh, yes, get ready for the songster, okay? Don Fleming's going to take the stage. And, of course, you know, just a wonderful event. Absolutely free, great family fun, food, the whole nine. 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
1: Washington, I'm Ryland Barton. Congress is leaving town for a week-long recess. That means lawmakers will miss President Trump's June 1st deadline to fund immigration enforcement for the next 3 years. It comes after Trump created a nearly $1.8 billion fund that may grant money to January 6th Capitol rioters. Former Republican Senate leader Mitch McConnell called the move, quote, utterly stupid, morally wrong. As NPR's Eric McDaniel reports, negotiations fell apart.
2: The fund out of the Department of Justice, nearly $2 billion meant to pay folks who've been victimized by the government. Acting Attorney General Todd Blanche told Congress that might include people who attacked lawmakers and police on January 6, 2021, as President Trump tried to remain in power despite losing the 2020 presidential election. As you might imagine, that upset some folks, which when both chambers have nearly the smallest majorities you could have is a problem.
1: NPR's Eric McDaniel reporting. The next person who scans your luggage at the airport might not be a federal worker. The Trump administration wants private companies to play a bigger role in airport security than they have in decades. NPR's Bill Chappell reports.
3: The Transportation Security Administration, or TSA, says it plans to announce the first 2 to 3 airports in its new Gold Plus program later this year. The voluntary program expands on a system that currently lets around 20 airports use private contractors rather than federal officers. They include San Francisco and Kansas City. TSA would maintain oversight at airports that join the Gold Plus program, but private companies would gain more control over the equipment. TSA wants to move toward a future where AI improves screening imagery and gives travelers accurate wait times for checkpoints. But a union representing federal workers says privatizing security would take thousands of jobs away from officers who've been keeping air passengers safe. Bill Chappell, NPR News.
1: California Democratic Governor Gavin Newsom has signed an executive order to help protect workers from AI. NPR's John Ruich has more.
4: The forecasts can be dire when it comes to the effect of AI on jobs, and it's something a lot of people are worried about, according to polls. Newsom's executive order directs the state to dig into the issue. Within a half a year, for instance, the Labor and Workforce Department must submit a review of policies and practices that provide workers with a safety net. It also has to come up with a plan for expanding enrollment in employment insurance and make recommendations for how to boost worker training. Newsom directed part of the government to team up with the University of California and Stanford to develop ways to help AI advance the public good and address problems facing society. Newsom says California has led the way on innovation, and now it needs to reimagine work, governance, and how people prepare for the future. John Ruich, NPR News.
1: Stephen Colbert's long run on The Late Show ends tonight. CBS announced last summer that Colbert's show would end, citing economic reasons after 11 seasons. Some, including Colbert, suspect political pressure played a role in the decision. Colbert leaves as the ratings leader in late-night TV. 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Tennessee officials have called off the lethal injection of Tony Carruthers, who was convicted of kidnapping and murdering 3 people in 1994, after his executioners tried and failed for over an hour to find a vein for a backup IV line as required by state law. Republican Governor Bill Lee says the state will not try again for at least a year. An attorney for Carruthers said she saw him wincing and groaning as the medical team worked. 2-time NASCAR Cup Series champion Kyle Busch died at the age of 41. From member station WFAE, Kenneth Lee reports.
5: Richard Childress Racing announced Thursday that Busch had been hospitalized with an unspecified severe illness and would miss this weekend's Coca-Cola 600 at the Charlotte Motor Speedway. Hours later, NASCAR announced his death. Busch was in his 22nd full-time season in NASCAR and won 63 races in the Cup Series. In a joint statement, his family, Richard Childress Racing, and NASCAR called him a future Hall of Famer and a once-in-a-generation talent. Busch's final victory came just last week in the NASCAR Craftsman Truck Series race at Dover Motor Speedway in Delaware. Busch is survived by his wife, Samantha, and their 2 children. For NPR News, I'm Kenneth Lee in Charlotte.
1: 274 climbers successfully scaled Mount Everest in a single day, setting a new record. Climbers reached the summit from the popular southern route in Nepal. Earlier in the week, veteran mountain guide Kami Rita Sherpa scaled the peak for the 32nd time, breaking his own record. The Everest climbing season began late this year due to risks from a huge block of ice over the key route. You're listening to NPR News from Washington.
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Yes, can't wait. Durham Central Park Playlist Concert Series. Yes, it's underway. 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

0: is 90.7 WNCU. I'm Sean Alexander. So thankful you could join me for a little evening jazz just before the holiday weekend. And it's going to be a rainy one, but yeah, it's okay. We really need the rain. In just a few, a classic from Billie Holiday right here on your member-supported Jazz 90.7 WNCU.
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the triumvirate Hayes Street Hart. That is Kevin Hayes on piano, bassist Ben Street, and drummer Billy Hart. Their album called Bridges, that was a tune written by Billy Hart titled Ira, to open this hour of jazz for us. Hi, I'm John Hill. Good to be with you this hour.

Music from the Danny Jonacucci Big Band. The album is called Voices, and that was his intent, to do a big band album, 17 pieces, utilizing some of the great young jazz voices in the jazz capital of the world, New York City. He says, it's truly my dream album, about a decade in the making. Danny Jonacucci, in addition to being a trumpeter, he's also a fantastic arranger, you gotta say. Of course, that was Social Call, featuring the voice of Nicole Zoraitis. And again, there are 10 other vocalists on this album, each doing a Danny Jonacucci arrangement of a jazz standard. So we'll be hearing more from this album. Ted Pilziger, just ahead of it. His album is called Vibes on a Breath. He is playing vibes on this album. He originally started as a trumpet player. That's kind of the idea behind this album, in that he wanted to feature a lot of horn players, with his being the only harmony instrument. Vibist Ted Pilziger with It Could Happen to You, with trumpeter Brad Good, trombonist Paul McKee, tenor saxophonist John Gunther, Will Swindler was the baritone saxist, Paul Romaine on drums, Gonzalo Tepa was the bassist. And opening the set, the great Oscar Peterson, with one of his classic trios, performing the Bill Evans tune Waltz for Debbie, with bassist Ray Brown and drummer Eddie Thigpen. Con Alma is the name of the album the Oscar Peterson trio recorded live in Lugano, Switzerland, in 1964. We're listening to jazz. I'm John Hill. Pianist Eric Reed with the title track from his album, Black, Brown, and Blue.

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trumpeter Roy Hargrove leading his quintet from an album called Roy Hargrove Quintet with the Tenors of Our Time, and one of the great tenors, Johnny Griffin, featured on that tune called Greens at the Chicken Shack, written by the pianist here, Cyrus Chestnut. I'm your host, John Hill, for this Jazz Hour.

23-year-old vocalist Hannah Gill from an album titled Everybody Loves a Lover, despite that tune, sort of anti-establishment love song, Julie Stein, Sammy Kahn concoction called Put 'Em in a Box. Hannah Gill, who has quite a following on YouTube, I understand. Ahead of it, it was saxophonist Christine Jensen. Her album is called Day Moon, and that was a song titled Balcony Rules, a tune she wrote with the pianist here, Steve Amerwalt. The bassist, Adrian Vidotti, and Jim Doxis was the drummer, Christine Jensen from Day Moon. And opening the set, it was John Coltrane's Naima from an album titled Mabern Plays Coltrane. That is the marvelous pianist Harold Mabern with saxophonists Vincent Herring and Eric Alexander, the trombonist Steve Davis, bassist John Weber, and the drummer Joe Farnsworth, all recorded live in New York at Smoke, a great place to listen to jazz as we are here. I'm John Hill. Detroiter, Reed Man, Yusef Lateef with Woodward Avenue.

vocalist Jasmia Horn, along with drummer Brandon Sanders. From what I gather is Brandon's debut album. It's called Compton's Finest, as in Compton, California, which, despite all the bad news that seems to come out of there, there are some very fine and talented musicians in that area of the country, and Brandon is one of them, and he goes on to thank a lot of great people, educators and whatnot, who have helped show him the way to New York City, as a matter of fact, where he's enlisted the aid of Keith Brown, who we heard there on piano, along with vibraphonist Warren Wolf and bassist Eric Wheeler. Drummer Brandon Sanders from Compton's Finest in a Sentimental Mood, preceded by trumpeter Eddie Henderson. His album is called Witness to History. Dr. Eddie Henderson, he is a medical doctor and quite a figure skater as well. Eddie Henderson has seen quite a bit in his nearly 83 years. The title of the album is no exaggeration. Eddie Henderson there with alto saxophonist Donald Harrison. George Cables was the pianist. Gerald Cannon on bass, and the drummer, Lenny White. Great album from Eddie Henderson. We heard a Lee Morgan tune called Totem Pole from trumpeter Eddie Henderson. And we opened the set with West Coast-based saxophonist Mark Lewis from his album Sunlight Shines In, the tune The H is Silent. Mark Lewis with pianist Ron Kobayashi, bassist Baba Elefante, and drummer Steve Dixon. We're listening to jazz

Organist Charlie Erland from his album called The Almighty Burner, anthology release, really, released posthumously after his passing in 1999. Melvin Sparks wrote that tune called Grant's Groove with Idris Muhammad on drums and Houston Person on saxophone. It was trumpeter Roy Hargrove's quintet opening the set, the Roy Hargrove Quintet with the Tenors of Our Time, featuring guest tenors Joe Henderson, Johnny Griffin, and on that tune called Soppin' the Biscuit, a Roy Hargrove original, it was saxophonist Stanley Turrentine. With Cyrus Chestnut at the piano, Gregory Hutchinson was the drummer, bassist Rodney Whitaker, and on soprano sax, Ron Blake. I'm John Hill. Thanks for joining me for Jazz This Hour. I'll see you later. Here's Wayne Shorter's Black Swan from his album High Life.

From Gumbo Nouveau, Nicholas Payton's collection of modern interpretations of New Orleans classics. That was I Got a Right to Sing the Blues. I'm Jana Lee Ross. Thanks so much for listening to Jazz with Me. You can get in touch anytime and let us know what you love about jazz. 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

Things Ain't What They Used to Be, that written by Mercer Ellington, the son of Duke Ellington, from Jimmy McGriff's The Dream Team. Jimmy McGriff playing the organ. His dream team consists of two sax players, Red Holloway and David Newman, Bernard Purdy playing drums, and Mel Brown on guitar. Before that, McCoy Tyner playing John Coltrane's Naima, George Mraz playing bass, and Al Foster on drums, and Holly Cole began that set with Every Day Will Be Like a Holiday When My Baby Comes Home. I'm Jana Lee Ross. Thanks so much for listening to Jazz with me.

George Benson with the Count Basie Orchestra singing and swinging I Only Have Eyes for You. Before that, Joshua Redman recorded live at the Village Vanguard in 1995. What a fantastic ballad, My One and Only Love. And we kicked off the set with Can You Read My Mind, the love theme from the movie Superman, the original, with Christopher Reeve in the title role, Bobby Hutcherson playing vibes. I'm Jana Lee Ross. Thanks so much for listening to Jazz With Me. You can get in touch anytime and let us know what you love about jazz. 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

Romaine is the name of that song, written by Jim Hall, from 1961's Undercurrent, the Jim Hall Bill Evans duo record, still today considered the gold standard for guitar piano duos. I'm Jane Lee Ross. Thanks so much for listening to Jazz with me.

from Studdin' Brown on every trumpet player's Desert Island album list, I think. 1955, released by Clifford Brown with Harold Land on tenor, Max Roach playing drums, Richie Powell on piano, George Morrow on bass, the tune Sandu. Before that, Stairway to the Stars, Dee Dee Bridgewater recorded live at Yoshi's legendary jazz club in Oakland in 1998. And the set began with A Change for the Better, composed and arranged by Chie Imaizumi from her album Unfailing Kindness. I'm Janie Lee Ross. Thanks so much for listening to Jazz with me.

some modern gypsy jazz from Pearl Django, Biscuits and Groovy, part of a great breakfast, and a great breakfast on a beautiful morning from Ray Charles, from Ray Sings and Basie Swings, one of those posthumous engineering magic records Ray recorded in the 60s, and then just a few years ago paired up through magic in the engineering booth with the Count Basie Orchestra, and it works. Oh, what a beautiful morning from Oklahoma. Didn't sound quite like that. And the musical kicked off the set with the legendary Oscar Peterson Trio. Legendary indeed. Oscar with Ray Brown on bass, Bobby Durham on drums, and you heard a quartet. We had a trio, but with a guest, Herb Ellis on guitar, playing Honeysuckle Rose. I'm Janie Lee Ross. Thanks for listening to Jazz with me.

0: from Chie Imaizumi, her tune Round and Round. That was a great group of Denver-based players led by Greg Gispert, including sweet, sweet Ron Miles playing trumpet. I'm Jana Lee Ross. Thanks so much for listening to Jazz With Me. 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A little engineering magic now from Ray Sings and Basie Swings. Ray Charles virtually performing with the Count Basie Orchestra.
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a collaboration between trumpeter Carl Saunders and the alto saxophone icon Phil Woods. You've heard Phil Woods on so many recordings you didn't even know you heard Phil Woods on: Steely Dan recordings, Billy Joel recordings, Paul Simon recordings. And that was Phil Woods playing Henry Mancini's Sorta Blue, a great Denver-based rhythm section with Phil Woods and Carl Saunders. That was Jeff Jenkins on piano, Ken Walker on bass, and Paul Romaine on drums. Thanks for listening to Jazz. I'm Jana Lee Ross, and you can get in touch with us anytime and let us know what you love about jazz. 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

0: from Organ Grinder Swing, and the organ grinder in question is Jimmy Smith, the legendary organ player. That was Satin Doll, and with Jimmy Smith, Grady Tate on drums, and Kenny Burrell playing guitar. Before that, a dynamic duo indeed, Dizzy Gillespie and Oscar Peterson playing Dizzy's tune, Dizzy Atmosphere, and we kicked off the set with Where Flamingos Fly from the Gil Evans Orchestra. 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
1: What is this thing called

Leah Delaria, one of my favorite singers out there. That was Stephen Sondheim's Losing My Mind from her CD Play It Cool. Great arrangements of Broadway tunes. And that was an arrangement by Gil Goldstein. He was playing the accordion on that track, and you heard Gil Goldstein on the track before that with Pat Martino. Pat on guitar, Gil Goldstein playing electric piano, the title track to Pat's We'll Be Together Again. And that set began with McCoy Tyner's tribute to his former band leader, John Coltrane. That was in a Coltrane birthday concert. That would be September 23 at the Village Vanguard years ago, with McCoy playing all Coltrane tunes, Al Foster on drums, and George Mraz on bass. That was the beautiful Coltrane ballad, Naima. I'm Jana Lee Ross. Thanks for listening to Jazz With Me. Now a track from a CD called Standards Reconditioned, Recon spelled R-I-C-A-N. And this is the final recording from the great Puerto Rican conguero Rey Barreto. This tune is Lean On Me, not the Bill Withers hit, but the earlier hit called Lean On Me, made famous by Harry Belafonte.

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that's called Goofin' at the Coffee House, written by Henry Mancini. Featured players Carl Saunders on trumpet and the legendary Phil Woods on alto sax. I'm Jana Lee Ross. 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

Shirley Scott, the grande dame of the Hammond B3 organ, playing the Johnny Mercer Hoagy Carmichael tune, Skylark. Before that, two Richie Bayrock tunes. Richie Bayrock, a renowned jazz pianist and great composer. That was Broken Wing, Chet Baker live in Tokyo in 1987 from his final recording. And before that, another Richie Bayrock tune, Night Lake, from one pianist to another. That was Kenny Barron playing with Roy Haynes on drums and Charlie Hayden on bass. Thanks for listening to Jazz.

Great old Willie Nelson tune. Ain't it funny how time slips away? And that's Jimmy McGriff at the organ with his Dream Team. That's the name of the album. And the Dream Team with Jimmy McGriff is Bernard Purdy on drums, Mel Brown on guitar, and the twin tenor saxophones of David Fathead Newman and Red Holloway. Before that, took Charles Brown 7 long days to lose his blues for you. Brother with the mint green vine. Before that, what a great funky tune. Cyrus Chestnut wrote it. That was him at the piano. I'm Jana Lee Ross. Thanks so much for listening to Jazz With Me.

pianist Alan Pasqua with Peter Erskine on drums, Derek Olis playing bass, the title track to Alan Pasqua's album, My New Old Friend, the best kind of friend. I'm Jane Lee Ross. Thanks so much for listening to Jazz With Me. You can get in touch anytime and let us know what you love about jazz. 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

From his recording, Sonic Realities, we heard from James Wideman on piano, along with Harvey S. Bass, Alvester Garnett on drums, and we heard the composition Steeplechase. Thank you so much for joining me. You're with D. Alexander. Great things in store for you, just for you. So I hope that you will stick around and we'll have a great time. I appreciate you tuning in and sharing this time with me. So let's have a great one. Stay with me. You're with D. Alexander, and this is Jazz.

From Caligram Records, a newly formed label out of Chicago, that's Steve Million and his quartet. Steve's on piano with Mark Feldman on violin, Eric Hochberg bass, Bob Rummage drums. From his recording, Perfectly Spaced, we heard his composition, The Mirror. Right before that, John Coltrane from My Favorite Things with But Not For Me. Here's Tammy McCann, title track from her recording, Do I Move You?

Thank you so much for tuning in during this hour. More music coming up, so stay with me. You're with D. Alexander, and this is Jazz.

That's Ornette Coleman from Sound Museum, the title track, along with Jerry Allen on piano, Charnett Moffett bass, Donardo Coleman on drums. Before that, we heard from Yumi Lee from her recording, composer, pianist from her recording, Introspection. We heard her composition, Wavelength. Let's continue with a phenomenal vocalist by the name of Vinks from his recording, Rooms in My Father's House. Let's take a listen to Porch Light.

Just as if it seems to know I'm exclusively yours. Knowing this,

the queen herself, Dinah Washington, from the best of Dinah Washington from the Roulette Years, I'll Close My Eyes. And before that, we heard from Robert Glasper and his trio from Mood, In Passing. And you've heard this music right here with me, D. Alexander. Thank you for joining me. This is Jazz.

trumpeter Roy Hargrove from his recording Ear Food. We heard a Larry Willis composition, To Wisdom the Prize, and he's supported by Justin Robinson on alto, Danton Bowler bass, Montez Coleman drums, and Gerald Clayton on piano. Thank you so much for joining me during this hour. You're with D. Alexander. Great music in store for you. So stay with me. This is Jazz.

That's Bruce Williams from Private Thoughts, The Price We Pay for Peace. And right before that, Miss Carmen Lundy from Modern Ancestors with Burden Down, Burden Down. Let's continue with Kamasi Washington from the epic Ask Him.

Kamasi Washington from The Epic with Ask Him. And you've heard it right here with me, D. Alexander, and this is Jazz.

Stacy Kent on vocals from her recording and the title track, Dreamsville. She's supported by Jim Tomlinson on tenor, and he's also the arranger. David Newton, piano. Colin Oxley, guitar. Simon Thorpe, bass. And Jasper Kohlberg on drums. And right before that, we heard from Donald Byrd from Byrd's Word. Got you going and coming. Here's Lee Morgan, the Sidewinder.

Helen Harris, There She Goes, from Live at the Blue Llama. And you've heard it right here with me, Dee Alexander, and this is Jazz.

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I just love the sound of Joe Henderson on tenor with Wynton Marsalis trumpet, Stephen Scott piano, Christian McBride bass, Gregory Hutchinson on drums with Lush Life, celebrating the music of Billy Strayhorn. We heard Rain Check. Thank you for joining me. You with D. Alexander. This is Jazz.

the 1987 live recording of Carmen McRae, Betty Carter duets, released on American Music Hall Records. We heard their rendition of Stolen Moments. Right before that, pianist-composer Mr. Mark Carey from his recording Trillium, we heard the composition Peacemaker, and he's supported by Taurus Mateen on bass and Nasheed Waits on drums. Coming up, Mr. Dwight Tribble from his Inspirations recording with Trying Times.

Black Art Jazz Collective from the recording Ascension, and they are Wayne Escoffery on saxophone with this composition Involuntary Servitude, which is his composition. Also with Jeremy Pelt on trumpet, James Burton III trombone, Victor Gould piano, Mark Whitfield Jr. on drums, and Rashawn Carter on bass. And you heard it right here with me, Dee Alexander, and this is jazz.

Jeff Bradfield on tenor, Richard D. Johnson piano, John Tate bass, and Samuel Jewell on drums from Our Heroes, and we heard Richard D. Johnson's composition, Loved Ones. Right before that, we heard from Ulysses Owens Jr. from Songs of Freedom on the Resilience Music Alliance label with the composition Baltimore, with Theo Blackman on vocals. Let's continue with Jennifer Wharton's Bonegasm from Grit and Grace with the composition Uncertainty.

The sound of Coleman Hawkins from Desafinado with I'm Looking Over My Four-Leaf Clover. And before that, Brandy Younger from Brand New Life with If It's Magic. Thank you so much for joining me. You're with D. Alexander. This is Jazz.

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1: From NPR News in Washington, I'm Corva Coleman. The Democratic National Committee released its report into why Democrats lost the White House in 2024. This has been called an autopsy, and Democrats wanted to see what lessons could be taken for upcoming elections. The review has been ready for months, but it was only released yesterday. NPR's Stephen Fowler reports the Democratic report raises many more questions than it answers.
2: The report as delivered was incomplete, full of incorrect claims that were also impossible to verify. But the DNC said that they would put it out anyway, and put it out they did. All 192 pages, each one stamped with a disclaimer that the DNC was not provided with, quote, the underlying sourcing, interviews, or supporting data for many of the assertions contained herein. And in what is a fitting metaphor, there literally is no conclusion included.
1: NPR's Stephen Fowler reporting. China's foreign ministry says it firmly opposes U.S. arms sales to Taiwan. The statement comes as a senior U.S. official says arms sales to the Democratic Island have been paused due to the war with Iran. From Taipei, Jan Kamisand Broomby has more.
3: Acting Navy Secretary Hong Kao said Washington was pausing arms sales to, quote, make sure we have the munitions we need for epic fury, referencing the U.S. operation against Iran. The decision on whether to approve the package would ultimately be made by Defense Secretary Pete Hegseth and Secretary of State Marco Rubio, he added. The statement comes after President Trump referred to arms sales to Taiwan as a, quote, good negotiating chip. Taiwan's presidential office today said it has not yet received information about adjustments to U.S. arms sales. China's foreign ministry says it firmly opposes U.S. arms sales to the island. For NPR News, I'm Jan Kamenzin-Brumby in Taipei.
1: The indictment against Cuba's former president, Raul Castro, is an escalation of the Trump administration's pressure campaign against that island government. NPR's Franco Ordonez reports it's drawing comparisons to similar moves made against Venezuela that led to military action.
4: Ever since U.S. forces captured then-Venezuelan President Nicolas Maduro in January, President Trump has been threatening military action against Cuba. Emily Mandrela, a former Deputy Assistant Secretary of State covering Cuba, told me the indictment fits into a pattern of events that have echoes of that operation against the Venezuelan leader.
5: It's hard to understand exactly what the consequence of this indictment could be unless you look to Venezuela and the predicate for in U.S. military action in early January.
4: She says the comparisons also include increased surveillance, high-level meetings between the two countries, and a buildup of military assets. A U.S. aircraft carrier arrived in the Caribbean Sea this week. Franco Ordonez, NPR News.
1: You're listening to NPR News from Washington. President Trump says he will deploy 5,000 more U.S. troops to Poland. He's apparently reversing some of his moves to cut the presence of American troops in Europe. Trump wrote online suggesting the deployment is linked to last year's election of Poland's conservative nationalist president. The next person who scans your luggage at the airport might not be a federal worker. The Trump administration wants private companies to play a bigger role in airport security than they have in decades. NPR's Bill Chappell has more.
6: The Transportation Security Administration, or TSA, says it plans to announce the first 2 to 3 airports in its new Gold Plus program later this year. The voluntary program expands on a system that currently lets around 20 airports use private contractors rather than federal officers. They include San Francisco and Kansas City. TSA would maintain oversight at airports that join the Gold Plus program, but private companies would gain more control over the equipment. TSA wants to move toward a future where AI improves screening imagery and gives travelers accurate wait times for checkpoints. But a union representing federal workers says privatizing security would take thousands of jobs away from officers who've been keeping air passengers safe. Bill Chappell, NPR News.
1: NASCAR Cup Series champion Kyle Busch has died suddenly, according to his racing team. He was 41 years old, and the racing team statement says he had been hospitalized with a severe illness. Busch had just won a race last week in Delaware. Kyle Busch had raced for more than 20 years and won 63 NASCAR Cup races. I'm Corva Coleman, NPR News.
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I'm your host, Jasmine Harper, and we just kicked off this first hour here with music from James Judson. And also, it features Laura Cole there on All of Me. It's off of the album Songs of My Dreams. And we are here to just say happy Friday. Thank God it's Friday as well, but we are going to have such a great time listening to this amazing music this morning. Up next, we have music from Roberta Flack and Donny Hathaway, Noah Handu, and also Jacko Pastris. So keep your dials here on 90.7 FM WNCU. It's The Morning Jazz.

0: You're listening to The Morning Jazz on 90.7 FM at WNCU. That was music from Noah Hadu. It's off of the 2017 album Infinite Distance. And of course, Noah Hadu there on the piano in They Who. Featuring artist on the soprano saxophone and tenor saxophone is John Ira Bagan. And also on the trumpet there is Jeremy Pelt, just to name a few. 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

0: You're listening to The Morning Jazz here on 90.7 FM at WNCU. That was music from Lasso Gordani with Misty. And of course, Misty is a famous Sarah Vaughan song there. And, you know, we have a lot of summer events coming up here that we are super excited to share with you all, such as the return of the 2026 Playlist Concert Series that WNCU is in partnership with Durham Central Park. And it happens every first Friday of every month as your go-to spot for good music and community vibes. So make sure that you all come out. It is free. Yes, indeed. I said free. And you can enjoy the songster Don Flemons this time around. Say if you miss this month's one and you're trying to figure out, oh my gosh, I want to go down to Durham Central Park and just have some fun. You definitely can by just happening. It's happening Friday, June 5th. Again, songster Don Flemons will have a performance. There will be food, beer, and wine vendors available for you at 6 p.m. He will kick off at 7:30 with the live performance. And then DJ Travis Gales will spin at the Friday Night Mix live at 9 p.m. where we will have a dance party underneath the stars. You do not want to miss it. Come by our table and pick up some swag as well. And it's going to be an amazing time. Bring your friends, bring your family, your furry friends as well, your dancing shoes, and make sure that you enjoy yourself in the heart of downtown Durham. Up next, after these messages, we have music from Duke Ellington and a song titled A Chico's Dream. Keep your dials here on 90.7 FM at WNCU.
1: 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Hi, I'm Steve Taxman, the host of Jazz Focus. 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

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That was Duke Ellington, of course, a classic there and in a sentimental mood. Yes, we enjoy the classics here on 90.7 FM, but we are segueing into our second hour here of The Morning Jazz. Thank you all for tuning in and listening. Make sure to follow us on social media at WNCU_FM on Instagram, at WNCU-radio on Facebook, and we also have a TikTok account that you can follow at WNCU 90.7 FM radio so that you stay up to date with all of the latest events and news happening in the Triangle area and beyond. You want to make sure that you stay up to date with our summer events that are happening, such as the Playlist Concert Series and also Ocean City Jazz Fest. It's going to be an amazing time, and you do not want to miss out on that information. We will have NPR at the top of the hour, followed by the second hour of The Morning Jazz. But to close us out, here is another one by Roberta Flack and Donny Hathaway here, and also Marcus Miller. So keep your dials here on 90.7 FM WNCU. 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
1: Live from NPR News in Washington, I'm Corva Coleman. President Trump says the U.S. military will deploy an additional 5,000 troops to Poland. NPR's Rob Schmitz reports from Berlin. It's an apparent reversal of U.S. moves to reduce the presence of American forces in Europe.
2: President Trump made the announcement in a social media post, suggesting the troop deployment is connected to the election last year of nationalist President Karol Nawrocki. His announcement came shortly after his administration abruptly canceled a military training exercise in Poland, later saying it had only been delayed. And it comes weeks after his administration said it would withdraw 5,000 troops from Germany. Polish President Nawrocki, who was elected in June of 2025 with the support of the populist Law and Justice Party, has aligned with the Trump administration since taking office. Rob Schmitz, NPR News, Berlin.
1: Congress has left early for its Memorial Day recess. They'll be away for a week. They left without meeting the June 1st deadline set by President Trump. He wanted them to pass funding for immigration enforcement that would last for 3 years. NPR's Barbara Sprunt reports.
3: The immigration bill appeared to be on a glide path this week, but the White House's announcement of an anti-weaponization fund derailed that. The fund is aimed at giving money to people who allege they've been wronged by the government and could include funding for the people who broke into the Capitol and attacked law enforcement on January 6th. Enough Senate Republicans were alarmed over the plan and want to address it before passing immigration funding. It's another sign of growing tension between Republicans in Congress and the White House, and comes on the heels of President Trump working to oust Republican incumbents. Barbara Sprunt, NPR News, Washington.
1: Last night, comedian Stephen Colbert ended the late-night show he hosted for nearly 11 years. NPR's Mandalay Del Barco reports on how he said farewell to the highly rated program CBS canceled, claiming financial reasons.
4: For his finale, Stephen Colbert was joined by his mentor, Jon Stewart, host of The Daily Show, and by his TV friends, John Oliver, Seth Meyers, and the Jimmys, Fallon and Kimmel.
5: We came to say we're going to miss you. Late night is not going to be the same without you.
6: Yeah. Without you, where will Americans turn to see a middle-aged white man make jokes about the news?
4: Colbert also sang with his surprise guest, former Beatle, Paul McCartney. And in the end, Colbert and McCartney switched off the lights of the Ed Sullivan Theater, where the Beatles debuted in America in 1964, and where the Late Show franchise broadcast for nearly 33 years. Finally, through visual effects, Colbert's show and the entire theater were sucked into a giant intergalactic wormhole. Mandalay Del Barco, NPR News.
1: You're listening to NPR News from Washington. The World Health Organization is tracking the Ebola outbreak in Eastern Democratic Republic of Congo. Director General Dr. Tedros Adhanom Ghebreyesus says 82 cases have been confirmed, with 7 confirmed deaths. But he says the epidemic is much larger than that. Nearly 750 cases are suspected. The WHO is sending more medical teams to the region. But the Eastern DRC is also the scene of fighting between rebels and government forces that's been going on for years. California Governor Gavin Newsom has signed an executive order to help protect workers from artificial intelligence. NPR's John Ruwitch has more.
7: The forecasts can be dire when it comes to the effect of AI on jobs, and it's something a lot of people are worried about, according to polls. Newsom's executive order directs the state to dig into the issue. Within a half a year, for instance, the Labor and Workforce Department must submit a review of policies and practices that provide workers with a safety net. It also has to come up with a plan for expanding enrollment in employment insurance and make recommendations for how to boost worker training. Newsom directed part of the government to team up with the University of California and Stanford to develop ways to help AI advance the public good and address problems facing society. Newsom says California has led the way on innovation, and now it needs to reimagine work, governance, and how people prepare for the future. John Ruwitch, NPR News.
1: SpaceX says it will try again late this afternoon to launch its mammoth Starship rocket into space. A launch attempt from southern Texas was scrubbed yesterday just 40 seconds before liftoff. Managers cited a technical issue. This is NPR.
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You're listening to The Morning Jazz. I'm your host, Jasmine Harper, and we have entered our second hour this morning. That was music from John Clay there with Alice in Wonderland. I love that music so, or love that song so much. It was off of the album About Time. And definitely will be giving you all of the vocalists to that song. Her name is Ruby as well. And, you know, we have a lot of songs to play for you all this morning. It is going to be an amazing time of some classics and some newbies as well. So you want to make sure that you stay around. Also on the vocals there is Ruby Priscillo. I found the name as well. This was released in 2025. So if you love what you hear on our station, you love the new music, call in and request to hear more of it. We want to make sure that we are catering to each and every single one of you. But let's get back to the music here on 90.7 FM WNCU. Up next is music from Orin Evans here. We also have another tune from Roberta Flack and Dave Potter. Keep your dials here on 90.7 FM WNCU. It's the Morning Jazz.

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We just heard their music from Roberta Flack there. Such an iconic musician here in the genre of jazz as well. I mean, someone who's just such an innovator and just an amazing singer, an amazing vocalist, and well-around artist as well. So we just love to share with you all some music and also artists that you are just now discovering that you all appreciate here at WNCU. And it also is just it warms my heart as well, because there are just, you know, musicians that I may not know as well. And so it kind of makes me go, oh, this is my new favorite. Every single day I find a new favorite artist, and I hope you do as well here at WNCU. You know, one of the things that I do want to point out here is that May is Mental Health Awareness Month. And this means that it is more good days together. That is the theme of this year's. And so that is just advocating for our mental health. That is advocating for not being alone while you are just facing those rough days, that you are reaching out and finding community. And I feel like here at WNCU, we find each other in community. By just listening to this music together, we wake up every single morning and this is the first thing that we hear on our dials, on our radios, streaming platforms, wherever you listen to WNCU, and is a refreshment and a reminder of like, oh yeah, if I don't listen to WNCU, not if I don't listen, but it makes my day every single time that I turn on the dials. So, you know, you love what you hear this morning. You know, continue to, you know, you can request in songs. You can say, hey, I want to hear this song today because it makes me feel great. Call in 919-560-9628 as well. All right. Let's listen back to some music here with Dave Potter with Played Twice. And then we will have some more music coming up. Some from my favorite artist, Billie Holiday, is going to be playing as well. So keep your dials here. 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

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This was a song titled Call Me, featuring saxophonist Dana Stevens here. And it was off of the 2025 album Best Life Now. Such an amazing tune there. Of course, we have on artist on this track, Nate Smith there on the drums, Brian Cockerham there on the bass, and John Cowherd there on the piano, just to name a few. And also, this was composed by Sachai Vesadani. And, you know, we have an amazing, amazing summer events happening your way. And it is the playlist concert series. If you missed the May one, there is no worries. You can always tune in to the June one coming up as well. We also have the Ocean City Jazz Festival happening, and it is the 16th annual Ocean City Jazz Fest. Many performances there will be Kurt Wellum, Jeff Kashawa, Nicholas Cole there, Felicia Ray, so many more other great performers. Gates open up at 4 p.m. daily, and if you would love more information about travel packages and hotels and just other information, all of that jazz, please go to OceanCityJazzFest.com. Again, that is OceanCityJazzFest.com. 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

0: How do you plan to spend your afternoon this weekend? 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Who knows, along the way, you may run into a few old friends like Jenny Reed, Ray Charles, and B.B. 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

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That was music from Horace Silver with the Jazz Messengers. This was titled The Preacher. Of course, we love some classics here as well. This was released in 1955. And we have many, many more songs for you all within this program of The Morning Jazz. But we are going to be segueing into our third hour, so don't you go anywhere, and don't worry, we're going to come back with some more, with a plethora of playlists and a plethora of genres of music to hear to wake you all up this morning. Make sure to follow us on social media at WNCU_FM on Instagram, then on Facebook at WNCU-radio, so that you can keep up to date with all of the latest events happening in the Triangle area. We also have some summer events, such as the Playlist Concert Series and Ocean City Jazz Festival, which we will talk more about if you are just joining us. But we're going to close it out here with music titled Imaginary World, then some Donny Hathaway again, and also Carlos Cannon. And then we'll have NPR at the top of the hour. So don't you go anywhere. 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I'm your host, Jasmine Harper. 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
1: NPR News in Washington, I'm Korva Coleman. The World Health Organization is warning the Ebola outbreak in Democratic Republic of the Congo is spreading. The WHO's Director General Tedros Adhanom Ghebreyesus says it is moving rapidly, so the UN Health Agency is changing its risk evaluation.
2: Previously, WHO assessed the risk as high at the national and regional levels and low at global levels. We are now revising our risk assessment to very high at the national level, high at the regional level, and low at global level.
1: So far, there are 82 confirmed cases and 7 confirmed deaths. But Tedros says there are more than 750 suspected Ebola cases, and more suspected cases could be identified. Pakistan's interior minister has been holding meetings with Iranian officials this week in Tehran. He's trying to hammer out a deal with the U.S. and Iran. It comes as President Trump says he's willing to give Iran more time before deciding whether to resume the war. NPR's Aya Batraoui reports.
3: Iranian media report there are various interim proposals being discussed in Tehran, including one backed by China. The key issue is Iran's control of the Strait of Hormuz since the start of the U.S.-Israeli war 3 months ago. Iran established a new authority to approve and collect tolls from ships that want to transit the strategic waterway. Secretary of State Marco Rubio told reporters a toll system can't happen.
4: It can't happen. It would be unacceptable. It would make a diplomatic deal unfeasible if they were to continue to pursue that.
3: The Trump administration wants Iran to store its enriched uranium abroad and pause its nuclear program. Iran has signaled those are red lines and insists on a permanent ceasefire that lifts U.S. sanctions. Aya Batraoui, NPR News, Dubai.
1: President Trump has apparently changed his mind and will deploy 5,000 U.S. troops to Poland. This comes after he said he would pull 5,000 troops from Germany. Writing online, Trump suggested this is coming after Poland chose a conservative nationalist as its new president last year. The Democratic National Committee has released a postmortem of its 2024 election defeats. But as NPR Stephen Fowler reports, the party does not stand behind the unfinished report or its conclusions.
5: DNC Chair Ken Martin received the 2024 autopsy late last year and announced he wouldn't publish it, opting instead to focus on the party's victories in recent elections. Now, he's apologizing and has made the 192-page document public. The report, titled Build to Win, Build to Last, is incomplete, didn't include any source documents or data to verify its claims, and is not something the party stands by, Martin said. The disconnect with the DNC comes as voters have record low approval of the Democratic Party, but continue to vote for Democratic candidates in large numbers. Stephen Fowler, NPR News.
1: You're listening to NPR News from Washington. The state of Tennessee attempted to conduct an execution yesterday and failed. Authorities were attempting to put convicted murderer Tony Carruthers to death by lethal injection. Executioners were unable to establish an IV line after an hour of trying. Tennessee Governor Bill Lee says the state will not attempt the execution again for at least a year. Drug maker Eli Lilly is studying next-generation obesity drug. It's not available for sale yet. New study results show it helped people lose more weight than the obesity injections and drugs already available. NPR's Sydney Lupkin reports.
6: Eli Lilly is researching retatrutide. Unlike Wegovy and Zepbound, which target the GLP-1 hormone, this new drug works on three hormones, GLP-1, GIP, and glucagon. The company says that in the clinical trial, people taking it for 80 weeks lost an average of more than 70 pounds at the highest dose. That's compared with 5.5 pounds for the patients taking a placebo over the same time period. And people taking Eli Lilly's experimental drug lost more weight than people taking Zepbound or Wegovy over a similar time period in other studies. Common side effects were similar to other GLP-1 drugs, including nausea and other gastrointestinal issues. Eli Lilly has not yet submitted retatrutide for Food and Drug Administration approval. Sydney Lupkin, NPR News.
1: Thousands of people remain evacuated north of Los Angeles as the Sandy wildfire continues to burn in Southern California. Authorities say the wildfire is about 40% contained. I'm Korva Coleman, NPR News.
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We just kicked off of this third hour here with music from April Varner. This was titled I've Got You Under My Skin, a cover of the Ella Fitzgerald song. This came out, this album came out just recently this year, 2026. This whole album is a dedication to Ella Fitzgerald, of course, such a phenomenal jazz musician within this genre. The First Lady of Song, right? And so April Varner here was on the vocals, and of course many musicians that are included on this ensemble is pianist and arranger Emmett Cohen, bassist Yasuki Nakamura, and also there are also other musicians included is a trumpeter Nathaniel Williford and Michael Cruz, just to name a few. And we're going to get back to the music here this morning. Have an amazing selection headed your way within this third hour. So don't you go anywhere. Keep your dials here. I'm your host, Jasmine Harper, and you're listening to The Morning Jazz on 90.7 FM WNCU.

0: You're listening to The Morning Jazz, 90.7 FM, WNCU. That was music from Norman Brown there with Let's Take a Ride. It's off the album Stay With Me. And I know that, you know, most of you all are listening in your cars to your radio to WNCU. And maybe you are about to end your commute. There is no worries. 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

0: 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We just heard music there from Harvey S., who was on the bass there in Humpty Dumpty. This was off of this recent album that came out this year titled Bright Dawn. And also includes on the drums Matt Wilson in there, and also Peter Bernstein as well, just to name a few artists as well. We have some great news this summer to let you all know that support for WNCU comes from the Ocean City Jazz Festival, presenting the 16th annual Ocean City Jazz Fest. It is happening Friday, July 3rd through Sunday, July 5th at North Topsail Beach, right here in North Carolina, and special performances by Jeff Cashewa, Nicholas Cole, John Brown, Eric Darius, Blake Aaron, so many more performances and artists that will be there, and gates open up at 4 p.m. daily. If you would love more information about tickets, travel package, the hotel, and all that jazz, it is OceanCityJazzFest.com. That is an event you do not want to miss. I mean, jazz on the beach, it sounds amazing, sounds very magical, so definitely stay up to date with that. Up next, after these messages, we have music from the sistering, of course, Voices of Derm here. 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

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That was You Are My Heaven, of course, there. The duo Donny Hathaway and Roberta Flack. Yes, we have been listening to a lot of them this morning. And if you love what you hear, continue to, you know, call in the request line. You know, we want to make sure you all are receiving and hearing the music that you want played on our airwaves, on your airwaves as well. And this was off of the 1990 album, a Donny Hathaway collection as well. So many artists that are featured here. And we do have Gladys Knight to close us out here. But before that, we want to let you all know that you can follow us on social media at WNCU_FM on Instagram, at WNCU-radio on Facebook as well, so that you stay up to date with all of the news that are happening in the Triangle area and beyond, including our summer events like Ocean City Jazz Fest and also the Playlist Concert Series. You do not want to miss out on that. Let's get back to the music here with the best thing that ever happened. And then we'll have NPR at the top of the hour, followed by the fourth and final.

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1: From NPR News in Washington, I'm Corva Coleman. Millions of Americans will hit the road this holiday weekend with gasoline prices near a four-year high. NPR's Scott Horsley reports on the unofficial start to the summer driving season.
2: High gasoline prices don't seem to have dampened our national fondness for road trips. AAA says a record 45 million people are expected to travel this weekend, including more than 39 million by car. Filling the tank will cost more. The average price of regular gasoline is $4.55 a gallon. That's up about $1.36 from this time last year. The spike in gas prices caused by the U.S. war with Iran is pushing inflation higher. That'll be a challenge for incoming Federal Reserve Chairman Kevin Warsh. He's being sworn in at the White House today by President Trump. U.S. stocks opened higher this morning. Asian stocks were also up overnight, with Japan's Nikkei average climbing to a record high. Scott Horsley, NPR News, Washington.
1: Secretary of State Marco Rubio is attending a NATO summit in Sweden. He says the U.S. should consistently question the value of the Western military alliance.
3: If you go back 30 years, there's never been a time in which there hasn't been a debate in American politics about what our presence and our contribution to NATO should be. And that is always driven by what is the value of NATO to the United States. I understand NATO is valuable to Europe, and it should be. It also has to be valuable to the United States.
1: Rubio is also talking about European countries that denied the Trump administration the use of their military bases as the U.S. launched its war on Iran. Some European countries were blindsided by the start of the war, and many oppose it. Rubio's visit comes as President Trump appears to have reversed himself on one matter. Writing online, Trump says the United States will now deploy 5,000 of its troops to Poland. That comes after he recently said the U.S. would withdraw 5,000 troops from Germany. Trump was vexed after Germany's leader criticized the war. Venezuelan officials have released a few dozen political prisoners, but the head of Venezuela's National Assembly had announced hundreds of prisoners would be released by the end of the week. NPR's Kerry Khan reports among those freed are three of the longest-held political prisoners in Venezuela.
4: Less than 40 detainees had been released from Venezuelan prisons as of Thursday morning, according to the human rights group Foro Penal. Jorge Rodriguez, the head of the National Assembly and the brother of the interim president, had said 300 prisoners would be released on humanitarian grounds. Authorities did release three men, former police officers, who had spent each more than 20 years in Venezuelan custody. They were convicted in connection to the deaths of protesters during a 2002 opposition march. Human rights groups say there are at least 400 political prisoners still held in jails, despite an amnesty law passed this year and pledges of more releases this week, including from President Trump. Kerry Khan, NPR News.
1: You're listening to NPR. The World Health Organization is changing its risk guidance for the Ebola outbreak in Democratic Republic of the Congo. WHO Director General Tedros Adhanom Ghebreyesus says there are as many as 750 suspected cases, and he expects more. He says the regional risk for Ebola cases is high, but a global threat remains low. For the first time, a Planned Parenthood organization is prescribing abortion medication for patients who are not pregnant. NPR's Selena Simmons-Duffin reports the service allows patients to have the medication at home in case they need it.
5: The new service is called Just In Case Abortion Pills, and it's being offered by Planned Parenthood Great Northwest, Hawaii, Alaska, Indiana, and Kentucky. Rebecca Gibran is the CEO.
6: As evidence supporting this model of care has continued to grow, and with supportive policy environments in Washington and in Hawaii, this really is the right time for us to step into this space.
5: The service is available to residents of Washington and Hawaii. They can get it via telehealth or in person at 16 health centers. Demand for getting abortion medication to have on hand spikes when abortion restrictions are in the news. Selena Simmons-Duffin, NPR News.
1: NASCAR Cup Series champion Kyle Busch has died suddenly, according to his racing team. He was 41. The statement says he had been hospitalized with a severe illness. Busch had just won a race last week in Delaware. Kyle Busch raced for more than 20 years and won 63 NASCAR Cup races. I'm Corva Coleman, NPR News.
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That was music from the Ezra Collective with No One's Watching Me. It's off of their 2024 album, Dance, No One's Watching. This is featuring superstar Olivia Dean, actually, that just came on the scene here. Something that I pulled out of my back pocket of a playlist that I want to share with all of you. And that's just music, you know, like just putting you all on to some new music, some new wave of jazz as well. So hopefully you all enjoyed that. And if you love more of what you hear from Ezra Collective or even Olivia Dean, you know, call in, request more music from them. I love to chat about Olivia Dean because she's one of the new artists that is on the scene, and she just has like a plethora of genres that she dabbles in. Definitely reminds you of a Diana Ross or like her style mostly, and I would say like even a Donna Summer. So if you never heard of Olivia Dean, now you know from me, your host Jasmine Harper. And she's currently on tour now with her Art of Loving album, which is so phenomenal. I think that everyone should take a listen, especially you know, through the times that you all may need some sort of message. But yes, we kicked this off hour with an amazing sound here from the Ezra Collective, but we have so many more great songs headed your way from Dwayne Kerr and Jakeem Joyner. So keep your dials locked in on The Morning Jazz, 90.7 FM WNCU.

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1: 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Right before this message, we just heard music there from Jakeem Joyner with Baby Soul. And then right before that was Dwayne Curl with Smooth. And of course, you know, if you love what you hear on your airwaves, actually, and on your morning jazz, or even on the other shows that you may enjoy, and we want you all to know that we don't only just play jazz here. We have reggae, we have a bit of funk, we have some gospel as well, we have some blues. That is happening this weekend that you all can look forward to. And again, a dabble in a little R&B. So if you love what you hear, we love to cater to each and every single one of you with the diverse genres that we have on our station. We have been around for 30 years and we have evolved in a way that is so beautiful and magical. 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You know, you say, oh my gosh, I love this song, I want to continue to hear it, boom. You know, you can support to continue to feel the future of WNCU, feel the future of broadcasters as well, to receive this sort of education that our announcers give you all, some history even about the backgrounds of these songs and even the artists themselves. So you definitely can do that. But let's get back to the music here that you all love. Up next is music from Lindsay Webster, Super Sax, and also we'll hear from Dave Douglas. All right, keep your dials here on The Morning Jazz, 90.7 FM, WNCU.

0: You're listening to The Morning Jazz here on 80.7 FM at WNCU. That was music from Dave Douglas there, who was on this track titled 727. And it was off of the 2021 album Camembert. Yeah, so many artists that were featured on this track include John Herbert there, who was on the bass. And also Joe Lovano was there on the tenor sax. We are just saying that we want to let you all know that we have a couple of jazz birthdays that we want to celebrate over this weekend as well. Is Charles Erlin and Archie Sheep. Yes, some of the jazz birthdays as well, and also Artie Shaw. We also want to let you all know that we have some summer events happening, such as the 2026 Playlist Concert Series happening in Durham Central Park. WNCU is in partnership with Durham Central Park as we present this as your go-to spot for good music and community vibes. Join us the first Friday of every single month. If you miss this month, there is no worries. You can come and experience the Songster Don Flemons on June 5th. And you can enjoy some good food, some beer and wine that are happening and available at 6 p.m. The live music kicks off at 7:30, and also DJ Travis Gales will be spinning the Friday Night Mix live at 9 p.m. It's a dance party underneath the stars. Come check us out at our table. We will give you all some merch as well. So enjoy some good food. Enjoy some great music. Bring your friends, your furry friends, your family as well, and come out to the Playlist Concert Series. Up next, after these messages, we have music from James Morgan and Queen Latifah. Keep your dials here. 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

What an underrated queen there, Queen Latifah, with I Put a Spell on You. I mean, her vocals for sure are underrated. I don't think that we take enough appreciation for Queen Latifah's vocals. Of course, we know that she is so multi-talented as well, from an actress and rapper. I mean, what else can she not do, right? But we are closing out this fourth and final hour here this morning. Thank you all for tuning in, and hopefully you enjoy this selection of music that we play throughout the week of the Morning Jazz. I love just waking up every single morning and hearing this music with each and every single one of you, discovering some new jams myself. And if you have discovered some new jams as well, tell us about it, you know. Let us know that you want to hear us play this particular song or this artist more. We want to make sure that the best music is playing through your airwaves on your dials here on WNCU. Make sure to follow us on social media at WNCU_FM on Instagram, at WNCU-radio on Facebook as well. And then we also have a TikTok account at WNCU 90.7 FM radio, so that you stay up to date with all the latest events and music news and local news happening in the Triangle area. We will close out this hour with the sistering, of course, Kate McGarry there, Lenora Helm, Louis DeLoach, and also Nina Freelon, Voices of Durham, as I say. This is called A Brother Just Like You. And then NPR at the top of the hour, followed by the Midday Jazz Adjustment with Dr. Timothy Holly. So you don't want to go anywhere. Keep your dials here on 90.7 FM WNCU. 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
1: For news in Washington, I'm Corva Coleman. President Trump says the U.S. military will deploy an additional 5,000 troops to Poland. NPR's Rob Schmitz reports from Berlin. It's an apparent reversal of U.S. moves to reduce the presence of American forces in Europe.
2: President Trump made the announcement in a social media post, suggesting the troop deployment is connected to the election last year of nationalist President Karol Nawrocki. His announcement came shortly after his administration abruptly canceled a military training exercise in Poland, later saying it had only been delayed. And it comes weeks after his administration said it would withdraw 5,000 troops from Germany. Polish President Nawrocki, who was elected in June of 2025 with the support of the populist Law and Justice Party, has aligned with the Trump administration since taking office. Rob Schmitz, NPR News, Berlin.
1: Secretary of State Marco Rubio says there's been some slight progress in talks with Iran over ending the war. He spoke at a NATO summit today in Sweden. This comes as Pakistan's interior minister has gone to Tehran to talk about reaching an interim deal between Iran and the U.S. President Trump says he is postponing signing an executive order on artificial intelligence that was supposed to happen yesterday. NPR's Deepa Shivaram reports the announcement came after weeks of shifting rhetoric from the Trump administration on AI.
3: Trump was set to sign an executive order on AI that would have added some safeguards around the development of the technology. But now the president is delaying it. Trump says it's because he didn't like certain aspects of the order and how it could block innovation.
4: We're leading China, we're leading everybody, and I don't want to do anything that's going to get in the way of that lead.
3: The administration has been oscillating on how to address concerns over AI safety for weeks. Trump has had a close relationship with tech executives and wants there to be less regulation around the technology, but polling shows Americans favor regulations of AI. Deepa Shivaram, NPR News.
1: The deadline is quickly approaching for people in some parts of the country who want to register to vote in primary elections. NPR's Hansi Lo Wong has this rundown.
5: Today is Oklahoma's voter registration deadline for the state's June 16th primary. Eligible voters in Oklahoma have only hours left to sign up online or in person or get their mail-in application postmarked. If you are registering by mail, the U.S. Postal Service recommends that you go to a post office and ask for a free manual postmark at the counter. In Washington, D.C., eligible voters have until Tuesday to get in their mail-in application or to register online. But D.C. voters still have time to register in person during early voting and on the day of D.C.'s primary on June 16th. If you've already registered to vote, you may want to go to your election official's website and check your status. Eligible voters can sometimes be removed from lists, especially if they move, change their name, or haven't voted in a while. Hansi Lo Wong, NPR News.
1: On Wall Street, the Dow's up 318 points. This is NPR. President Trump says he gave up a lot of money to help create the nearly $2 billion fund the Justice Department announced this week. Writing online this morning, Trump says he will help others abused, apparently, by the Biden administration. Critics are condemning this fund as corrupt, saying even January 6th rioters can now apply for money. Later today, SpaceX will try again to launch its giant Starship rocket. As NPR's Jeff Brumfield reports, the flight comes as the space launch firm is preparing to become a publicly traded company.
6: SpaceX tried to send Starship to space yesterday, but with just seconds to go, a problem with the launch pad forced them to abort.
7: We are going to be standing down from a launch.
6: They're trying again tonight. Earlier this week, SpaceX announced plans for an initial public offering. Filings showed just how important Starship is to the future of the business. SpaceX wants to use it to go to the moon, build AI data centers in space, and more. So far, Starship tests have had a roughly 50-50 success rate. Analysts say if this next test flight fails, it will likely hurt the company's valuation. Jeff Brumfield, NPR News.
1: Thousands of people remain evacuated north of Los Angeles as the Sandy wildfire continues to burn. California fire authorities say it is about 40% contained. The San Francisco Symphony has selected its next music director. Elim Chan will become the first woman to lead the orchestra, succeeding Esa-Pekka Salonen. She'll take over the role full-time in fall of next year. I'm Corva Coleman, NPR News in Washington.
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Good morning, ladies and gentlemen. Welcome to the Midday Jazz Adjustment with Dr. Tim Holly from 11 a.m. to 1 p.m. here on 90.7 FM WNCU Durham. 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It's good to be with you this TGIF, even though the weather conditions outside are a bit concerning. It is a cloudy 61 degrees in Durham, North Carolina. The high today, unlike yesterday, will only reach up to 64 degrees. So there is definitely a cool, rainy wind front blowing through the area. Nonetheless, we have opened the hour on a very melodic note thus far. Music of Bobby Timmons with Wayne Shorter from the recording Working Out, and that was Wayne Shorter's composition, Tom Thumb. We'll continue on now with music of the Cannonball Adderley Quintet with Mr. Ernie Andrews from the recording Live Session. This is their treatment of Won't You Come Home, Bill Bailey.

0: Saturday morning. Time to grab a cup of coffee or perhaps a decaf caramel soy latte and unwind after a crazy week. Tune in to Jazz Focus with Steve Taxman, and together we'll put the bop back in the ubop shabam and the salt back in the peanuts. We'll hear Klook, Cannonball, and Tricky Sam as we travel back to iconic venues like the Plug Nickel and the Village Vanguard. 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
1: And we just heard music of vocalist Ella Grace from her recording Figments, and we heard a selection titled Echo. And while we were listening to Ernie Andrews and the Cannonball Adderley Quintet singing and playing Bill Bailey, a caller called in and we got to talking about the rain, which we need in this part of the state of North Carolina. So the next few tunes will be dedicated to the theme of rain, starting with Keith Jarrett, Gary Peacock, and Jack DeJohnette from the recording Still Live, a live recording from 1986 in Munich, Germany. We'll hear Come Rain or Come Shine.

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1: Well, it occurred to me after hearing Bill Bailey that the caller that called in and we were talking about rain, there was a line in the song that talked about a rainy evening where Bill Bailey got put out. Apparently having to spend the night elsewhere because he was in places that he should not have been. Nonetheless, Keith Jarrett, Gary Peacock, and Jack DeJohnette from the recording Still Live and their treatment of Come Rain or Come Shine. We move right on to music of the great Gregory Porter with Vince Mendoza and a full orchestra recorded live at Royal Albert Hall. This is Sweet Lorraine from the recording One Night Only.

0: All right. That's right. He'll do it again right here on 90.7 FM WNCU Durham every Sunday, close to these, from 11 a.m. to 2 p.m. with your host and radio pastor, Minister Carolyn Satterfield. That's right. 3 hours of extended gospel every Sunday. Tell Lottie Dottie and everybody Sunday's best, where you can hear traditional gospel music, new artists, choirs, prayers, a word from the radio pastor's desk, and as always, birthdays. So just know, yes, he'll do it again. We are going in. Here we go. Here we go. I tell you the truth.
1: And we just heard Mark Winkler singing Donald Fagen's Walk Between the Raindrops Back to Your Door, preceded by Gregory Porter from the recording One Night Only, singing Sweet Lorraine. We continue on with music of South African vocalist Vuyo Sotash and pianist Chris Patashaw from the recording Invocation, and we'll hear a very moving selection titled I Think It's Gonna Rain Today.

Music of saxophonist Gregory Groover Jr. with Joel Ross, Harish Raghavan, and Kendrick Scott. Doing a selection titled Spaces from Gregory Groover Jr.'s current release titled Old New. Before that, we heard Vuyo Sotash and Chris Padishaw doing a very moving treatment of the song, I Think It's Going to Rain Today. And I think that song has less to do with the weather than it does our treatment of one another. Thank you so very much for what I hope has been a very interesting and engaging first hour of the Midday Jazz Adjustment here on 90.7 FM WNCU Durham. Of course, that NPR news break is going to be here soon enough, so I cordially invite you to join me for lunch. Or let me turn that around. I would be honored to serenade your lunch hour, regardless of what happens to be on your menu for your midday meal. We're going to finish out the hour with music of vocalist Akua Ulrich from her recording Soul Singer. And for the caller who called in earlier, please don't take this the wrong way, but we're going to hear I Can't Stand the Rain. Let's meet up after the news break.

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1: Hi from NPR News in Washington, I'm Janine Herbst. The Ebola outbreak in the Democratic Republic of Congo is spreading rapidly, according to the World Health Organization. As NPR's Jonathan Lambert reports, there are now more than 800 suspected and confirmed cases and at least 177 deaths.
2: Despite being declared only 1 week ago, this Ebola outbreak has already become the third largest on record. The WHO says the risk outside of the region is low, but high in Central Africa. There is some good news. On Friday, WHO officials said that there have been no new cases reported in neighboring Uganda after the two that popped up last weekend. As the virus spreads in northeastern DRC, response teams are scrambling to contain the outbreak. There are no approved vaccines or treatments for this particular species of Ebola, so basic public health measures like contact tracing are key. WHO officials say that over 1,400 contacts of suspected cases have been notified and are being tracked for any signs of illness. Jonathan Lambert, NPR News.
1: Secretary of State Marco Rubio says there's, quote, slight progress in peace talks with Iran. This amid uncertainty over whether the U.S.-Israeli war in Iran, that's now in its third month, will continue. And he says serious talks are underway. Speaking ahead of a NATO foreign ministers meeting in Sweden, he says the Strait of Hormuz, though, is a main issue.
3: We have to start thinking about what do we do if a few weeks from now Iran decides we don't care, we're going to keep the straits closed, we're going to sink any ship that doesn't listen to us or doesn't pay us. Then someone's going to have to do something about it. Okay, they're not just going to voluntarily reopen the straits in that scenario. So we have to start thinking about it.
1: Speaking ahead of that meeting, that NATO meeting where the strait is expected to be a main topic. Lawyers for a DACA recipient being held in federal immigration detention in Arizona say she could be released today on a $1,500 bond. From Arizona Public Media in Tucson, Angela Gervaisi reports that her case is one of a growing number of DACA detentions.
4: ICE arrested 261 DACA recipients in the first 9 months of the Trump administration, according to the Department of Homeland Security. And the practice hasn't stopped. Federal agents detained Carla Toledo, a 31-year-old Tucson resident, on May 18th. Toledo's family say she's a DACA recipient who's lived in the U.S. since she was a year old. Her lawyer, Mo Goldman, addressed reporters after her arrest.
5: She's had DACA for over a decade, so the targeting of Ms. Toledo and other DACA recipients is abhorrent.
4: DACA provides certain legal protections for immigrants who arrived in the U.S. as children. But in addition to making arrests, DHS has encouraged recipients to self-deport. Angela Gervasi, NPR News, Tucson.
1: Wall Street's trading higher at this hour. You're listening to NPR News from Washington. Last night, comedian Stephen Colbert ended the late-night show he's hosted for nearly 11 years. NPR's Mondoli Del Barco reports on how he said farewell to the highly rated program that CBS canceled, claiming financial reasons.
6: For his finale, Stephen Colbert was joined by his mentor, Jon Stewart, host of The Daily Show, and by his TV friends, John Oliver, Seth Meyers, and the Jimmys, Fallon and Kimmel.
7: We came to say we're going to miss you. Late night is not going to be the same without you.
8: Yeah. Without you, where will Americans turn to see a middle-aged white man make jokes about the news?
6: Colbert also sang with his surprise guest, former Beatle, Paul McCartney. And in the end, Colbert and McCartney switched off the lights of the Ed Sullivan Theater, where the Beatles debuted in America in 1964, and where the Late Show franchise broadcast for nearly 33 years. Finally, through visual effects, Colbert's show and the entire theater were sucked into a giant intergalactic wormhole. Mandalit Del Barco, NPR News.
1: Federal weather officials say they expect the Atlantic hurricane season to be below average in terms of the number of storms. The National Oceanic and Atmospheric Administration, NOAA, says they expect 8 to 14 named storms this season, which starts on June 1st. This thanks to a strong El Nino system just off South America that will interfere with tropical storm formation. I'm Janine Herbst, and you're listening to NPR News from Washington.
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Good afternoon, ladies and gentlemen. Welcome to the lunch hour edition of the Midday Jazz Adjustment with Dr. Tim Holley until 1 p.m. here on 90.7 FM, WNCU Durham, listener and member-supported public radio, streaming live online at wncu.org. Well, I hope that in the last 5 minutes you haven't spilled any of your lunch on your table or yourself, in case you had to stand up to just dance and move and groove just a bit to the music of Ramsey Lewis, a medley that consisted of Wade in the Water, Hang On Sloopy, and then The In Crowd, music from 1965, 1966, and just a little later, from Ramsey Lewis's recording, Sky Islands. We'll continue on with music of Hindi Bar from the recording Jillo. This selection is titled Clap Your Hands, quite appropriately, during the lunch hour.

0: there. I'm Sister Carolyn Pettiford Riles. 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
1: And in this opening third of the lunch hour edition of the Midday Jazz Adjustment, we just heard music of Julian Cannonball Adderley from his 1955 debut recording, doing The Song Is You, and the musicians joining Mr. Adderley in the studio at that time include Jerome Richardson, Cecil Payne, Nat Adderley, J.J. Johnson, Jimmy Cleveland, Paul Chambers, Kenny Clark, and Quincy Jones providing the arrangements. And another midday jazz adjustment programming idea just hit my brain while that music was playing, to embark upon a series of shows celebrating the big band arrangements of Quincy Jones and Oliver Nelson, all targeted for the 1950s, around that time when Miles Davis was just beginning to make a name for himself at the top of the music world. Charlie Parker had sadly just passed on, but a large wave of musical tradition was passing and moving forward. And so many great musicians whose music we still enjoy today were at the center of that movement. Sermonette at end. We move on now to music of drummer Ignacio Berroa with Josh Allen on bass and Martin Bejarano on piano. And we'll also hear music contributed to by a gentleman named Conrado Garcia on percussion from the recording Straight Ahead from Havana. This selection is titled Los Tres Golpes.

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1: And we were just listening to music of trombonist Michael Dees and the Michigan State University Jazz Trombone Ensemble doing Huesos con Clave from the recording Spartan Strong. Before that, we heard the Ignacio Berroa Trio with Conrado Garcia doing Los Tres Golpes from the recording Straight Ahead from Havana. Well, one trombonist deserves another. From Michigan State University to North Carolina Central University, from Michael Dees to Mr. Robert Trowers, from his recording Point of View, this is St. Thomas.

0: Blues Time. I'm your host, Bruce Friedman, and I will be broadcasting each Saturday evening from 7 until 9 p.m. On this program, I will be showcasing blues artists from around the globe by groups who were influenced by the masters, some familiar, some perhaps not. We'll also be spinning Hammond B3 blues, jump blues, East Coast, West Coast, Kansas City, New Orleans, Detroit, Bay Area, Texas, and swing blues. Won't you join us? Tune in, Blues On, each Saturday evening right here on WNCU 90.7 on Blues Time.
1: And we just heard music of Mr. Robert Trowers doing Sonny Rollins' classic composition, St. Thomas, from his recording Point of View, right on the heels of Michael Dees and the Michigan State University Jazz Trombone Ensemble doing Huesos Conclave from their recording Spartan Strong. We'll continue on now in advance recognition of the coming Memorial Day holiday with music of the United States Air Force Orchestra doing the Duke Ellington movement from the suite Three Black Kings, and this particular movement is a dedication to Dr. Martin Luther King.

Music of the great Laura Nero, courtesy of Billy Childs, Sean Coven, and Chris Botti from the recording Map to the Treasure, Reimagining Laura Nero. And of course, Save the Country, a undeniably moving message for that time, 1968-69, and our time, 2026 as well. Preceded by music of the United States Air Force Orchestra, doing Martin Luther King Jr. from Duke Ellington's suite, Three Black Kings, as orchestrated by Maurice Perez. Thank you so much, as always, for the honor and pleasure of serenading your lunch hour here on the Midday Jazz Adjustment on 90.7 FM, WNCU Durham. I wish you a safe and pleasant long Memorial Day holiday weekend. Mr. Michael Hanna is on his way to the on-deck circle for the afternoon jam right on the heels of the 1 o'clock jump NPR news break. So we're going to wrap up the lunch hour in a jumping fashion. Since we are just past a little bit of rain, we'll hear the great Sarah Vaughan singing Jump for Joy from the recording Divine One. And of course, we'll hear Lambert, Hendricks, and Ross doing their treatment of 1 o'clock jump. And with whatever time remains,

0: Perry Dixon. 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
1: Live from NPR News in Washington, I'm Janine Herbst. President Trump swore in the new Fed chair, Kevin Warsh, this morning. The 56-year-old succeeds Jerome Powell, who served as chair for eight years and was appointed by President Trump in his first term. But he was also a frequent target of Trump for not lowering interest rates quickly or deeply enough.
2: Kevin has spoken often about the need to restore the Fed's integrity by returning to a proper focus on its two functional and really fundamental responsibilities, maintaining price stability and low inflation, and achieving full employment.
1: Warsh is the first Fed chair to be sworn in at the White House since Alan Greenspan in 1987. He says he will lead a reform-oriented Fed, learning from past mistakes and successes. Powell will stay as a member of the Fed's Board of Governors. Senate Republicans confirmed Warsh just ahead of Powell's departure from the top job. Secretary of State Marco Rubio says there's still more work to do to reach a deal with Iran. President Trump has been threatening more military action if a deal can't be reached, as NPR's Michelle Kellerman reports.
3: After meeting NATO counterparts in Sweden, Secretary Rubio was asked about the prospects of a deal with Iran. He says the goal is an agreement that covers Iran's nuclear program and reopens the Strait of Hormuz.
4: But we also have to have a plan B. And plan B is, what if Iran refuses to open the straits? What if Iran decides, we refuse to open the straits, we're going to own the straits, and we're going to charge tolls for it? Okay, at that point, something has to be done about it.
3: And he says this affects Europe more than the U.S. Rubio repeated his frustration that a few NATO allies did not let the U.S. use bases to launch the war against Iran. The Strait of Hormuz was operating normally before the war. Michelle Kellerman, NPR News, the State Department.
1: In California, regulators voted this week to take the first step toward banning a popular material that's used to make countertops. From member station KQED, Farida Javlova Romero reports that the material is linked to a surging lung disease called silicosis.
5: Stonecutters who had lung transplants, as well as multiple doctors, urged the Occupational Safety and Health Standards Board to prohibit the use of artificial stone. Hundreds of workers in several states are ill, 31 have died in California in recent years, from inhaling toxic silica dust generated by the factory-made material when it's cut. Board member Derek Irwin.
6: We have to take effective action to prevent further cases now.
5: It could now take months for Cal OSHA to develop a rule prohibiting the fabrication of artificial stone with more than 1% crystalline silica. For NPR News, I'm Farida Javala Romero in Oakland, California.
1: 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It's been 15 years since the deadliest tornado of modern history struck Joplin, Missouri. But a local organization is still serving barbecue for its community long after the storm passed. Rachel Schnelly with member station KRPS has more.
7: On May 22, 2011, an EF5 tornado went right through the middle of Joplin, killing 158 people in its path. A local organization, Operation Barbecue Relief, was born out of the idea that competitive barbecue cooks could help their community by cooking meat and serving it to those in need. Stan Hayes is the CEO and co-founder.
8: Who better than us to go set up in a parking lot with minimal needs and feed a community hurting after something so devastating?
7: The organization is holding an event at a park in Joplin to commemorate the tornado victims. It'll feature their signature smoked pulled pork sandwiches and snacks. For NPR News, I'm Rachel Schnelly in Joplin, Missouri.
1: A launch attempt last night for SpaceX's newest and biggest Starship test flight from Texas had to be scrubbed. And now officials will have to wait for another chance, which could possibly come today, to try to launch again for a space-skimming journey. The 407-foot rocket is using a brand new pad at Starbase near the Mexican border, which officials say contributed to some of the issues. NASA is counting on this latest version of the Starship to land astronauts on the moon in just a few years. I'm Janine Herbst, and you're listening to NPR News from Washington.
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Welcome to the Afternoon Jam, your destination for a mix of styles centering some straight-ahead jazz. I'm Michael Hanna. I'll be here with you till 3 p.m. If we are familiar, I am happy to be in your good company once again. If not, I'm happy to make your acquaintance by way of this great music. The reason why we're both here, indeed. Opening up the hour from the 2015 album Imaginary World, that was percussionist Sammy Figueroa. He's joined on that one by Silvano Monasterios on piano, Gabriel Vivas on bass, David Chiverton on drums, Troy Roberts on sax, Alex Pope Norris on trumpet, as well with Francisco Dimas on trumpet and Chico Pinheiro on guitar. And that tune was called The Jumpin' Blue Jay. Indeed, we are jumping for joy this Friday. Happy Friday. We have made it to the end of the week, and now we are knocking down the doors of the weekend, waiting for them to be opened up to the good times that no doubt lay ahead. And hopefully those good times can have this music as a complement to the scenes. We'll continue on. Later we'll hear from percussionist Steve Smith with his group Vital Information. But up next, we'll hear from our very own Lenora Zinzele Helm, vocalist, joined as well by Lois DeLoach, Kate McGarry, and Nina Freelon from their recently released album, The Sistering. This tune is called Combat Boots and Glass Slippers. Keep it here on 90.7.

0: You're listening to The Afternoon Jam on 90.7 FM. I'm Michael Hanna. Music from the 2025 album New Perspective by drummer Steve Smith with his trio Vital Information. That's Janik Gwizdala on bass and Manuel Valera on piano. And that tune was called Who's Crying Now? Well, if I'm crying, then they're tears of joy. After a record hot week, this gray and rain are like a sweet sigh of relief. Currently a cool 71 degrees, which is about the high for the day here in Durham. Later this afternoon and evening, it'll drop back into the mid to upper 60s. And then overnight, with the rain supposed to be returning, not really raining right now, it'll be in the low 60s overnight. Supposed to be raining pretty much all weekend is what it looks like. And temperature is going to be much cooler until the rain passes. So indeed, keep your rain boots by the door and keep your radio dial right here. We'll continue on. Later we'll hear trombonist Jeff Bradshaw. But up next we'll hear the Vancouver Jazz Orchestra from their recently released album featuring organist Brian Charette. This tune is entitled The Sorcerer. After a brief message, Vancouver Jazz Orchestra on 90.7.
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0: You're listening to The Afternoon Jam on 90.7 FM. I'm Michael Hanna. From the 2003 album, What You Hear Is What You Get, that was the Melvin Sparks Band. Melvin Sparks on guitar. He's joined by Tim Lutzel on bass, Carter McLean on drums, Papa George on organ, Joe Arbeck on alto, and Topaz, the artist, on tenor and sax. And that tune was called Turning Point, which is about where we are this week with this weather. I know generally folks don't like the gray and the rain, but I feel like that was the prize that came with Friday. And that, of course, this music is always a win. We'll keep winning. Later on, we'll hear from drummer Ernesto Cervini. But up next, we'll hear from the E.L. Vilner Big Band. E.L. Vilner on saxophone and composition. This one from their recently released album, Big Apple Stomp. The tune is entitled The Preacher. After a brief message, E.L. Vilner Big Band on 90.7.
1: 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What you might not know is how much we could benefit if we improved the operations of dams. 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

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I'm Michael Hanna. Music from drummer Ernesto Cervini from the 2017 album Rev. He's joined on that one by Tara Davidson on alto sax, Joel Fram on tenor, William Karn on trombone, Adrian Ferrugia on piano, Dan Loomis on bass. And that tune was entitled Rantham. Indeed. Well, we're almost to the close of side one, or side A, of the Afternoon Jam this Friday. NPR News will be coming up at the very top of the hour for about 5 minutes, and then we'll keep on jamming through till 3 p.m. We'll close out this side, though, with a few more, probably. But first, we'll hear the vocals of Lisann Lyons from her recently released album, May I Come In. This tune is entitled Baubles, Bangles, and Beads. Keep it here on 90.7.

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1: Live from NPR News in Washington, I'm Janine Herbst. Director of National Intelligence Tulsi Gabbard is resigning from her post overseeing the country's 18 spy agencies. In a letter to President Trump, she says she will leave the job June 30th because her husband is battling a rare form of bone cancer. The veteran and former Democratic congresswoman from Hawaii was an outspoken critic of foreign interventions, and she was largely sidelined from Trump's national security team amid his war in Iran that started in February. And in written remarks to the Senate Intelligence Committee, she contradicted Trump, saying there was no effort by Iran to rebuild its nuclear capability after U.S. attacks last year. Today, Trump said she did an incredible job and that he will miss her, and he named Deputy Aaron Lucas as the new acting director. There's apparently growing discord in the GOP. House Republicans called off a vote last night on a resolution restraining President Trump's war powers after Speaker Mike Johnson failed to muster enough Republican votes to defeat it. And Senate Republicans didn't pass Trump's top priority, funding immigration enforcement for the next 3 years, angry over Trump's $1.8 billion taxpayer-funded program for those who feel they were politically persecuted. NPR's Barbara Sprunt has more.
2: That could include funding the people who ransacked the Capitol and attacked police on January 6. There were a number of Republican senators who right out of the gate said they were blindsided by this. Of course, this is money that hasn't been appropriated by Congress. And enough Senate Republicans were alarmed over the plan and wanted to address it before they passed this immigration funding.
1: NPR's Barbara Sprunt. Both the House and the Senate are out on a week-long recess. Iranian state media say Pakistan's army chief has left for Tehran, this amid Pakistan's mediation on talks with the U.S. and Iran. NPR's Dia Hadid has more from New Delhi.
3: Pakistani media and Iranian-backed IRNA reported that Field Marshal Asim Manir is scheduled to meet with high-ranking officials. It comes after the Pakistani Interior Minister, Mohsen Naqvi, made his second visit to Iran in 1 week. Pakistan earlier hosted both sides for marathon talks on April 11 and 12, but the U.S. team, led by Vice President J.D. Vance, said they had failed. The Trump administration wants Iran to store its enriched uranium abroad and pause its nuclear program. Iran is demanding a permanent ceasefire that lifts U.S. sanctions and gives it more control of the Strait of Hormuz. Dia Hadid, NPR News, New Delhi.
1: Consumer sentiment hit a new record low this month as surging gas prices from the war in Iran hit consumers' wallets. The University of Michigan Consumer Sentiment Index fell 5 points from the month before, and it also showed the personal finances dropped 13% in May. Wall Street's trading higher at this hour. The Dow is up 452 points. You're listening to NPR News. Shein, the retail giant selling ultra-fast fashion, is buying Everlane, a clothing brand that sold millennial shoppers on the promise of sustainable fashion and ethical factories. And here's Alina Selyuk has more.
4: The news of the deal has ricocheted around the fashion world because Everlane and Shein are a case of opposites attract. Everlane had built its brand around, quote, radical transparency into how it made the clothes and how it priced them. Everlane clothes are minimalist basics and natural fabrics, the category of affordable luxury. Meanwhile, Shein is huge. It's fast fashion. It's the hottest TikTok micro trends with $10 skirts and $15 dresses, and it's faced allegations of unethical labor practices. But Shein's purchase is a lifeline for Everlane, which has mounting debt and intense competition. Everlane's CEO says the brand, even under Shein, would remain independent and committed to sustainability. Alina Selyuk, NPR News.
1: Millions of Americans will hit the road this Memorial Day holiday weekend, but with gas prices near a four-year high. NPR Scott Horsley has more on the unofficial start to the summer driving season.
5: High gasoline prices don't seem to have dampened our national fondness for road trips. AAA says a record 45 million people are expected to travel this weekend, including more than 39 million by car. Filling the tank will cost more. The average price of regular gasoline is $4.55 a gallon. That's up about $1.36 from this time last year.
1: NPR Scott Horsley reporting. And I'm Janine Herbst, and you're listening to NPR News from Washington.
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I'm Michael Hanna, and I'm happy to be in yours and this great music's good company for a little while longer. Indeed, opening up the hour, we just heard from her 2008 self-titled album, Miss Esperanza Spalding on bass and vocals. And she's joined on that one by Leo Genovese on piano and Otis Brown on drums. And that tune was called Love in Time. Indeed, lots of good time for love. Cheers to Friday. Happy Memorial Day weekend. I know good plans are in the making. The unofficial beginning of summer. Even though it may not look like it, I know it feels like summer already showed up for us earlier this week. But we can still welcome it on. Certainly these cooler conditions make it just a little bit easier to do. Up next, we'll hear the Ken Clark Organ Trio from the 2003 album Eternal Funk. This one's called The Doctor Is In. Keep it here on 90.7.

0: You're listening to the Afternoon Jam on 90.7 FM. I'm Michael Hanna. That was music from Clovis Nicholas on bass from his recently released album Blues and Blueprint. He's joined on that one by Larry Goldings on piano and Carl Allen on drums. That tune was entitled Ramblin'. Indeed, only thing rambling around here is the weather, which, gray as it is, it's going to be like this for the next few days, hopefully not spoiling any of your Memorial Day weekend plans. I am not mad about it. And, you know, with the weather, it's always kind of a one-sided conversation, but certainly with this music, we can always sing along. We'll continue on. Later, we'll hear from the saxophonist LeBron. Not to be confused with the Mr. James. But up next, we'll hear from Jimmy Green as well on saxophone. This one from his 2017 album, Flowers. And this tune is entitled Big Guy. After a brief message, Jimmy Green on 90.7.
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0: You're listening to The Afternoon Jam on 90.7 FM. I'm Michael Hanna. From the 2007 album Good to Go Go, that was the band Spiral Gyra, and that tune was entitled Funkyard Dog. Before that, we heard saxophonist Dave Koz from a 2008 recording. That tune was called Life in the Fast Lane. Indeed. Well, remember to stream us live on WNCU.org if you don't have your radio right here on 90.7. As well, get that WNCU mobile app downloaded to your devices, and then you can stream this music wherever you've got some good Wi-Fi. We want you to stay connected with us so we can keep you connected with all of the great events that'll be happening, particularly coming up soon, the first Friday in June, as well of every month, but this next iteration of the Playlist Concert Series right here downtown Durham at the Durham Central Park. And this next iteration will be welcoming the songster, Mr. Don Fleming, singer and songwriter, bringing the Americana and the folk vibes. He was an original member of Durham's own the Carolina Chocolate Drops, and certainly that group has got some notoriety. Similar music, but also certainly fresh takes on all of what we're going to be expecting. Come a little early. The food and beverage vendors will be there to welcome and open up the show, and then our very own DJ Travis Gales will be spinning and mixing the dance party until the night comes to a close. That's Friday, June 5th, beginning at 7:30 right here downtown Durham at the Durham Central Park, and we will be welcoming Don Flemons, and we want to see you there. Stay connected with us, and we'll keep you connected with this music. Later on, we'll hear the vocals of Lynn Fidmont, but up next, we'll hear a little bit more fusion. This one from the Yellow Jackets, from their recently released album Fasten Up. This tune is called Willpower. After a brief message, the Yellow Jackets on 90.7.
1: 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Hi, I'm Steve Taxman, the host of Jazz Focus. 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

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Music from James Austin Jr. on keys. That one from the 2018 album Songs in the Key of Wonder, doing the music of Stevie Wonder. He's joined on that one by Jared Harris on alto, Joe Magnarelli on trumpet, Ben Rubens on bass, Kobe Watkins on drums. And that tune was, of course, Stevie Wonder's You've Got It Bad, Girl. Indeed, but we've got it pretty good as long as we've got this music. And, well, we've come this far, and we've still got farther to go, but we've come to the close of this Friday's edition of the Afternoon Jam Show. I'm headed out for the day, but I'll be back after a few tomorrows from Monday through Friday next week.

1 to 3 p.m. to enjoy more music with you and have some fun all over again. NPR News is coming up at the very top of the hour for about 5 minutes, after which you'll be hanging with DL for the rest of the afternoon and into the early evening. But I'll close out this side, probably hear a few more records, but firstly we'll hear from Thad Jones on trumpet. This one from the 1956 album Detroit, New York Junction, and it is his rendition of that familiar standard, Little Girl Blue. I'm Michael Hanna. Enjoy the rest of your foggy Friday. Stay clear of the rain. Happy Memorial Day weekend. I hope it's safe and enjoyable for you. And keep your radio right here. Keep on listening to the best of jazz and more here in the Triangle. 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

0: is Chancellor Carrie Dixon. 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
1: Live from NPR News in Washington, I'm Janine Herbst. Tulsi Gabbard, Director of National Intelligence, has resigned, saying she's leaving at the end of June because her husband has a rare bone cancer. Gabbard, a vet and former Democratic Congresswoman, is a longtime critic of foreign intervention and seems to have broken with President Trump over his war in Iran. Homeland Security Secretary Kristi Noem, Attorney General Pam Bondi, and Labor Secretary Lori Chavez de Remer have also left. Two Democratic senators are demanding answers from the Treasury Department about the decision to settle a case over the leak of President Trump's tax returns. NPR's Carrie Johnson has more.
2: Senators Elizabeth Warren of Massachusetts and Ron Wyden of Oregon are writing officials at the Treasury Department to get more detail about what they call an outrageously corrupt deal that creates a nearly $2 billion taxpayer fund that could compensate January 6 rioters and other Trump allies. The senators want the Inspector General for Tax Administration to probe whether any laws have been broken that bar political interference in the audit work of the IRS. Acting Attorney General Todd Blanche is defending the settlement, asserting Trump and his family will not receive any direct financial benefit. But the deal also seems to shield Trump from any legal problems over his past tax returns. Carrie Johnson, NPR News, Washington.
1: President Trump says the U.S. military will deploy an additional 5,000 troops to Poland, an apparent reversal of his moves to reduce the number of American forces in Europe. NPR's Rob Schmitz has more.
3: President Trump made the announcement in a social media post, suggesting the troop deployment is connected to the election last year of Nationalist President Karol Nawrocki. His announcement came shortly after his administration abruptly canceled a military training exercise in Poland, later saying it had only been delayed. And it comes weeks after his administration said it would withdraw 5,000 troops from Germany. Polish President Nawrocki, who was elected in June of 2025 with the support of the populist Law and Justice Party, has aligned with the Trump administration since taking office. Rob Schmitz, NPR News, Berlin.
1: The head of the World Health Organization says the Ebola outbreak in Congo is spreading quickly. Tedros Adhanom Ghebreyesus says there are 82 cases and at least 7 deaths in the country. One American has Ebola, another is suspected of having the virus.
4: An American national who was working in DRC has also been confirmed positive and transferred to Germany for care. We're also aware of reports today about another American national with a high-risk contact who has been transferred to the Czech Republic.
1: This variant of the virus has no known treatment or vaccine. The UN says it released $60 million to help. On Wall Street, the Dow is up 405 points, NASDAQ up 212. This is NPR News. A parody political party is taking the Indian social media by storm with a cockroach as its mascot. India has blocked its X account after the party got more than a million followers in a week. NPR's Omkar Kandikar has more.
5: The US-based Abhijit Dipke created the Cockroach Janata Party after India's top Supreme Court judge compared unemployed youth criticizing the system to parasites. On its website, the 30-year-old founder said that anyone could join his party, as long as they were unemployed, chronically online, and had the ability to rant professionally. Analysts say its popularity reflects the Gen Z's frustration with the ruling Hindu Nationalist Party. The Indian Express newspaper reports that Indian officials blocked its X account, citing threats to national security. But within hours, the party respawned on X, announcing that cockroaches don't die. Omkar Khandekar, NPR News, New Delhi.
1: At the Cannes Film Festival, Yuri, the dog from the Chilean film La Perra, won the coveted Palm Dog Award. The prize was given today, a day before the famous festival's official awards ceremony, but the film's dog, Yuri, couldn't attend today's ceremony, so the movie's director took a stand-in look-alike to receive the prize, which was a dog collar. Meanwhile, Lola, a border terrier mix who appears in the British movie I See Buildings Fall Like Lightning, took the grand jury prize. This award was created in 2001 to give the same celebration to canine actors as their human co-stars get. I'm Janine Herbst, NPR News.
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0: That was Nina Freeline with A Brother Just Like You from the album The Sistering. And all of these ladies have ties right here to the Bull City. So Kate McGarry, Lenora, Zenzali Helm, Lois Deloach, and of course Nina Freeline on that particular album. But that track was sung by Nina Freeline. It's 3:10 here in the Bull City. Welcome to the weekend. Well, we're not quite there yet. We have just about 2 hours to go, but we'll have some really nice tunes to kind of keep you upbeat and ready for that. Up now, music from George Benson. This one's called The Ghetto from the live album. And we'll have Brandy Younger on harp with End Means. And it features Rashawn Carter on the bass from Gadabout Season. Keep it here. We're 90.7 FM.
1: Many years ago, great singer called Donny Hathaway sang one of the many great songs that he wrote. This happened to be a street song, something that was just born out of a need to talk about what was going on at the time. It's called The Ghetto. We like to do our version of it. Something like that.

0: It's the Afternoon Jazz Show. That was Brandi Younger on harp, joined by Rashawn Carter on the bass, and that one's called In Means. And Shabaka is also on that one on sax. It's from the album Gadabout Season. It's 3:20. 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And after these messages, one of my favorites, Diane Reeves, is on the way along with Sean Jones. I Want You is coming up from Beautiful Life. Also on the way, Bob Baldwin and Joey Sommer with Red Clay from 20. Keep it right here. 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We're WNCU 90.7 FM.
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0: 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That was Houston Person with Bossa for Baby. 3:43 is your time. And don't forget, coming up in exactly 2 weeks, we'll be gearing up for our next playlist concert series taking place down at Durham Central Park in partnership with WNCU. 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On Friday, June 5th, we'll have Don Flemons, or the Songster as he's known, taking the stage to continue this year's live performances. So come on out. The party kicks off around 6, and then DJ Travis Gills will be doing the dance party from 9 until 10. Our live act starts right at 7:30. So come on out and enjoy all the happenings with your friends, your families. Bring a lawn chair, a blanket, and just be prepared to have a great time. After these messages, Aubrey Johnson is coming up with Hope, and Bob James on the way with Ain't Misbehaving. Keep it here. It's Afternoon Jazz. We're 90.7.
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You're listening to Afternoon Jazz. That was Bob James, Ain't Misbehavin' from Espresso. It's 3:56 coming up at 4:01 National Public Radio News, and then your second hour of Afternoon Jazz as we head towards the holiday weekend. 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
1: Live from NPR News in Washington, I'm Janine Herbst. Tulsi Gabbard is resigning as President Trump's Director of National Intelligence. NPR's Franco Ordonez reports she says she's leaving to support her husband, who's battling a rare form of bone cancer.
2: In a letter to President Trump, Gabbard thanked the president for the opportunity to lead the office of the Director of National Intelligence, but she said she needed to be there for her husband. She wrote, "I cannot in good conscience ask him to face this fight alone while I continue in this demanding and time-consuming position." Gabbard is the latest in a series of cabinet officials to leave the Trump administration. Other departures include Homeland Security Secretary Kristi Noem and Attorney General Pam Bondi. Trump commended Gabbard for doing a, quote, incredible job and said he will miss her. He added that Principal Deputy Director of National Intelligence Aaron Lucas will serve as Acting Director of National Intelligence. Franco Ordonez, NPR News, The White House.
1: NATO foreign ministers gathered in Sweden amid conflicting announcements from Washington about the U.S. troop presence in Europe. Terry Schultz reports Secretary of State Marco Rubio says European governments should not be surprised by coming cuts.
3: As Secretary of State Rubio flew to Sweden to meet his 32 NATO counterparts, President Trump issued a message on Truth Social, canceling an earlier announcement that some 4,000 U.S. troops would not be deployed as planned on a rotation to Poland. Instead, Trump said 5,000 would be sent to Poland. While the reversal was welcomed by Rubio's European counterparts, he warned them reductions are in fact coming.
4: That work was already ongoing. And it's been done in coordination with our allies. I'm not saying they're going to be thrilled about it, but they certainly are aware of it.
3: Rubio said he could not share details of what capabilities or forces the U.S. would cut in Europe, as that's handled by the Pentagon. For NPR News, I'm Terry Schultz in Helsingborg.
1: Around 39 million Americans are expected to be driving this weekend, according to AAA. This as gas prices have risen about 35% since the war in Iran began. NPR's Stephen Basaha has some tips for drivers on saving money.
5: 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Less weight in the car means less spending. The cooler gets a pass, though, if you're packing road snacks and sandwiches. After all, saving gas isn't much help if you're spending more refueling your stomach. Stephen Masaha, NPR News.
1: Wall Street higher by the closing bell, the Dow up 294 points. You're listening to NPR News. Officials in northeastern Congo have banned funeral wakes and other gatherings of more than 50 people as the country deals with an Ebola outbreak that's quickly spreading. The World Health Organization says the virus poses a very high risk for Congo, with 82 cases and 7 deaths confirmed there. Supplies are being rushed to the area, and the UN says it's releasing $60 million to help. Later today, SpaceX will try again to launch its giant Starship rocket. As NPR's Jeff Brumfield reports, the flight comes as the space launch firm is preparing to become a publicly traded company.
6: SpaceX tried to send Starship to space yesterday, but with just seconds to go, a problem with the launch pad forced them to abort.
7: We are going to be standing down from a launch.
6: They're trying again tonight. Earlier this week, SpaceX announced plans for an initial public offering. Filings showed just how important Starship is to the future of the business. SpaceX wants to use it to go to the moon, build AI data centers in space, and more. So far, Starship tests have had a roughly 50-50 success rate. Analysts say if this next test flight fails, it will likely hurt the company's valuation. Jeff Brumfield, NPR News.
1: Consumer sentiment hit a new record low this month as surging gas prices from the U.S.-Israeli war in Iran hit consumers' wallets. The University of Michigan Consumer Sentiment Index fell 5 points from the month before, and it also showed that personal finances dropped 13% in May. I'm Janine Herbst, and you're listening to NPR News from Washington.
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That was Arvind Ramdas with Asiatic Rays from Here We Go. Welcome to the second hour of Afternoon Jazz as we are getting very close to the official start of the weekend. I know some of you are already in holiday weekend mode, but for those of us still at work, we still have another hour to go. Up next, we have UNAM with Street Life from back in the 80s, and we'll have Adam Hawley coming up with Old School Jam from Just the Beginning. I'm DL. 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

0: 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I'm DL, and that, my friends, was music from Adam Hawley, Old School Jam. I'm DL, and you can catch this show Monday through Thursday right here, Monday through Friday, not Monday through Thursday, right here from 3 to 7 p.m., bringing you the best in mainstream jazz, contemporary jazz, and a sprinkle of R&B as well. After these messages, the Roy Hargrove Quintet with Greens at the Chicken Shack, and Warren Wolf is on Vibes with King of Two Fives. Keep it here. I'm DL. We're 90.7.
1: 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Hey, was he the maestro, or was he Black Moses? 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

0: 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That was Art Ovruski with Odie Waltz from Bass Delight. It's 4:38 here in the Bull City. I'm DL. And after these messages, we have music from the Wild Blue Herons. Mr. Wiggly is on the way, and Return to Forever has a tune called Sorceress from Romantic Warrior. Stay right here. It's Afternoon Jazz on 90.7 FM.
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Forever. That one's called Sorceress from Romantic Warrior. It's 4:53 and coming up at 5:01 NPR News. And then we have Latin Jazz Friday for you. 2 hours of nonstop Latin jazz to get you up and moving and grooving this afternoon. So coming up now, we have music from Rick Braun. This one's called Tijuana Dance. Nancy Wilson and George Shearing's on the way with Let's Live Again. And Nora Jones is going to slow it down just a little bit with Don't Know Why. It's Afternoon Jazz. Keep it here.

to the moonlight and gaze a balloon. When you're given, I'm living again. I'm telling it true, I'm living for you.

0: This is Chancellor Carrie Dixon. My go-to spot for jazz in the Triangle and beyond is right here at 90.7 FM WNCU Durham, a public service of North Carolina Central University.
1: From NPR News in Washington, I'm Ryland Barton. A federal judge dismissed human smuggling charges against Kilmar Abrego Garcia today. His wrongful deportation to El Salvador last year became an embarrassment for the Trump administration when it was ordered to return him to the U.S. Abrego Garcia claimed the timing of the criminal charges and inflammatory statements about him by top Trump officials demonstrated the prosecution was vindictive. He's still fighting efforts to deport him from the country. Secretary of State Marco Rubio says there's still more work to do to reach a deal with Iran. President Trump has been threatening more military action, as NPR's Michelle Kellerman reports.
2: After meeting NATO counterparts in Sweden, Secretary Rubio was asked about the prospects of a deal with Iran. He says the goal is an agreement that covers Iran's nuclear program and reopens the Strait of Hormuz.
3: But we also have to have a plan B. And plan B is, what if Iran refuses to open the straits? What if Iran decides, we refuse to open the straits, we're going to own the straits, and we're going to charge tolls for it? Okay, at that point, something has to be done about it.
2: And he says this affects Europe more than the U.S. Rubio repeated his frustration that a few NATO allies did not let the U.S. use bases to launch the war against Iran. The Strait of Hormuz was operating normally before the war. Michelle Kellerman, NPR News, the State Department.
1: Two Democratic senators are demanding answers from the Treasury Department about the decision to settle a case over the leak of President Trump's tax returns. NPR's Kerry Johnson reports.
4: Senators Elizabeth Warren of Massachusetts and Ron Wyden of Oregon are writing officials at the Treasury Department to get more detail about what they call an outrageously corrupt deal that creates a nearly $2 billion taxpayer fund that could compensate January 6 rioters and other Trump allies. The senators want the Inspector General for Tax Administration to probe whether any laws have been broken that bar political interference in the audit work of the IRS. Acting Attorney General Todd Blanche is defending the settlement, asserting Trump and his family will not receive any direct financial benefit. But the deal also seems to shield Trump from any legal problems over his past tax returns. Kerry Johnson, NPR News, Washington.
1: Authorities in northeastern Congo have banned funeral wakes and gatherings of more than 50 people to curb the Ebola outbreak. There are now 750 suspected cases and 177 suspected deaths, though more are expected as surveillance expands. Dr. Satish Pillai is the CDC's incident manager for Ebola response.
5: We are preparing to deploy 7 additional headquarters-based subject matter experts of viral hemorrhagic fever to DRC and Uganda to support our country office's need.
1: Efforts to contain the virus face challenges, including misinformation and clashes with local customs. The United Nations has released $60 million to aid the response. You're listening to NPR News from Washington. Canadian Prime Minister Mark Carney says he's determined to build a better country after Alberta's premier announced a public vote on whether to move toward independence. Many Albertans have long complained that Ottawa hasn't done enough to get Alberta's vast oil reserves to market. Carney emphasized Alberta's contributions to Canada and noted efforts to build a new oil pipeline to the Pacific coast. Germany's federal prosecutor has charged 2 men with plotting to kill leaders of the country's Jewish and Israeli communities on behalf of Iran's Revolutionary Guard Corps. NPR's Rob Schmitz reports.
6: The primary suspect, identified only as Ali S., is a Danish citizen. He was charged with espionage, attempted conspiracy to commit murder, and aggravated arson. German investigators say he worked for Iran's Revolutionary Guard and has close ties to the Quds Force, an elite guards unit specializing in foreign operations. Prosecutors say another man, Afghan citizen Tawab M., played a supporting role and was charged with attempted conspiracy to commit murder. Prosecutors say the two planned to kill several Jews in Berlin, including Volker Beck, the head of the German-Israeli Society. The indictment comes as European authorities grow increasingly concerned about an uptick of Iranian intelligence activity in the wake of the U.S.-Israeli war in Iran. Rob Schmitz, NPR News, Berlin.
1: Advocates celebrated the 230th anniversary of Ona Judge's escape from enslavement by George Washington yesterday. Judge escaped from Washington's Philadelphia residence on May 21st, 1796, and lived the rest of her life in New Hampshire. A mural depicting Judge is being unveiled tomorrow in Portsmouth, New Hampshire. 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

It's officially the weekend, and it's a holiday weekend. So a nice long one for most of us. That was a guanco with Luna Roja for Armando Peraza from the album Invisible. It's Latin Jazz Friday, 2 hours of nonstop Latin jazz from now until 7 o'clock to get you up and moving and grooving and celebrating the weekend. Here's Jazz on the Latin Side All-Stars. This one's called Chupacabras, and it's from The Last Bullfighter, which was released 26 years ago. We also have Lauren Henderson on the way with La Marijada from Musa. We're your home for jazz. Keep it here on 90.7 FM.

0: You're listening to Latin Jazz Friday and it's Afternoon Jazz. That was Lauren Henderson with La Marijada from Musa. Coming up after these messages, I have one of my personal favorites for you. Jose Rizzo coming up with Watermelon Man from Mariposas Cantan. Also on the way, Sammy Figueroa with Alegría from Imaginary World. Stay right here. Lots of great music to come. And we're going to get this party started right here on WNCU 90.7 FM.
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0: That was music from Jamie Duberly and the Orchestra Dharma. That was La Enseña del Huanhuanco from La Clave del Gumbo. It's 542. I'm DL, and the Latin jazz gets hotter after these messages. Juan Carlos Quintero with Along Came Betty from Dessert. San Poncho Sanchez is on the way with 1010 Deo. So stay right here. I'm DL, your host for Afternoon Jazz, and it's Latin Jazz Friday right here on WNCU.
1: All right. That's right. He'll do it again right here on 90.7 FM WNCU Durham every Sunday, close to these, from 11 a.m. to 2 p.m. with your host and radio pastor, Minister Carolyn Satterfield. That's right. 3 hours of extended gospel every Sunday. Tell Lottie Dottie and everybody Sunday's Best, where you can hear traditional gospel music, new artists, choirs, prayers, a word from the radio pastor's desk, and as always, birthdays. So just know, yes, he'll do it again. We are going in. Here we go. I tell you the truth.

That was Pancho Sanchez with Tintin Deo from El Canguero. It's 5:54, coming up at 6:01, NPR News, and then your final hour of afternoon jazz and Latin jazz for this Friday afternoon as we kick off the holiday weekend. Here's Carlos Garnett with Salsa Blue. We're WNCU 90.7.

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1: NPR News in Washington, I'm Ryland Barton. Tulsi Gabbard is resigning as President Trump's Director of National Intelligence. She says she's leaving to support her husband, who's battling a rare bone cancer, as NPR's Franco Ordonez reports.
2: In a letter to President Trump, Gabbard thanked the president for the opportunity to lead the office of the Director of National Intelligence, but she said she needed to be there for her husband. She wrote, "I cannot in good conscience ask him to face this fight alone while I continue in this demanding and time-consuming position." Gabbard is the latest in a series of cabinet officials to leave the Trump administration. Other departures include Homeland Security Secretary Kristi Noem and Attorney General Pam Bondi. Trump commended Gabbard for doing a, quote, incredible job and said he will miss her. He added that Principal Deputy Director of National Intelligence Aaron Lucas will serve as Acting Director of National Intelligence. Franco Ordonez, NPR News, the White House.
1: A federal judge has cleared Kilmer Obrego Garcia of all charges. The court found that the Trump administration's case against him may have been retaliation after his wrongful deportation to El Salvador gained national attention. Mariana Bacquiao from member station WPLN reports.
3: Prosecutors charged Obrego Garcia with human smuggling based on a 2.5-year-old traffic stop in Tennessee. In his ruling, Judge Waverly Crenshaw found issue with the delay in prosecution. Obrego Garcia's federal investigation began only after the Supreme Court ordered he be returned to the U.S. He also pointed to a senior prosecutor who resigned from the DOJ after his recommendation not to charge Obrego Garcia went unheeded. For NPR News, I'm Mariana Bacayao in Nashville.
1: This evening, SpaceX will try again to launch its Starship rocket. NPR's Jeff Brumfield reports it comes as the company is preparing to become a publicly traded company.
4: SpaceX tried to send Starship to space yesterday, but with just seconds to go, a problem with the launch pad forced them to abort.
5: We are going to be standing down from a launch.
4: They're trying again tonight. Earlier this week, SpaceX announced plans for an initial public offering. Filings showed just how important Starship is to the future of the business. SpaceX wants to use it to go to the moon, build AI data centers in space, and more. So far, Starship tests have had a roughly 50-50 success rate. Analysts say if this next test flight fails, it will likely hurt the company's valuation. Jeff Brumfield, NPR News.
1: A bipartisan group of senators is departing for a tour of Arctic nations to reassure U.S. allies. The group will be entirely women. They're visiting four nations, meeting with Arctic militaries, and visiting a Norwegian archipelago so remote they'll need escorts to avoid run-ins with polar bears. It comes after President Trump threatened to take control of Greenland, which is an autonomous Danish territory. U.S. stock market closed out its eighth straight winning week today. This is NPR. New York City's iconic pizzerias and bagel shops may soon be forced to update their long-standing baking practices after state lawmakers moved to ban a common additive. The bill would prohibit businesses from using potassium bromide, a key component of a type of flour that's widely used at the city's pizzerias and bagel shops. The chemical compound is considered a possible carcinogen and is widely banned outside the U.S. A new report shows that commercial ships on the Great Lakes lost nearly a third of their season due to heavy ice this winter. As Blaise Carpenter of member station WCMU tells us, nearly 100% of the nation's iron ore flows through the lakes for steel manufacturing.
6: Shipping industry leaders in the Great Lakes say vessels lost a combined 82 days worth of delays. They're attributing this to, quote, inadequate icebreaking operations by the U.S. Coast Guard. Eric Peace is with the Lake Carriers Association. He says delays can have negative ripple effects on national supply chains.
7: The steel that we're producing here on the Great Lakes goes to places like Texas and other locations where manufacturing occurs, where they're building cars or appliances or whatever. It's a national problem.
6: The Coast Guard says their operations were efficient when assisting hundreds of vessels to safety. For NPR News, I'm Blaise Carpenter in Mount Pleasant, Michigan.
1: A sports competition featuring athletes openly taking performance-enhancing drugs will take place in Las Vegas this weekend. The enhanced games will include swimming, track, and weightlifting. The World Anti-Doping Agency and the International Olympic Committee have criticized the event. Donald Trump Jr.'s investment firm and Peter Thiel are part of the company behind the games. This is NPR News.
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Balia, que Balia, music from Jose Rizo's Mangarama. It's 6:10 here in the Bull City. It's the final hour of afternoon jazz for this Friday, the 22nd of May, as we kick off the long holiday weekend. We have some music to get you up and moving and grooving. Here's Tito Puente with Oye Como Va, and Eddie Palmieri's on the way with In Flight. After that, we'll check in with your weather so you'll know what to expect this weekend. We're 90.7. Keep it here.

0: That was music from Eddie Palmieri, In Flight. All right, let's take a quick look at your weather this afternoon. Right now, we're at 69 degrees, which was actually the high for today. Temperatures will be dropping overnight and get down to about 61 degrees. Tomorrow, we're expecting warmer conditions, highs near 79 and a 95% chance of rain on Saturday. A 95% chance of rain for Sunday with highs near 80. On Monday, Memorial Day, we're looking at a 90% chance of rain with highs near 81. And when you head back to work on Tuesday, there's a 90% chance of rain, highs near 79. And we certainly need the rain, but it would have been nice to have a cool holiday weekend with a little less moisture. But we'll take the moisture when we can get it. Coming up after this, we have Gonzalo Rubalcaba with El Manicero, and the Caribbean Jazz Project is on the way too. So keep it here. 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
1: Hey, this is DJ Travis Gales, and I'll be back on the air once again this Friday night from 7 to 10. 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

0: WNCU and Ocean City Jazz Festival present the 16th annual Ocean City Jazz Fest. 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

0: You're listening to Afternoon Jazz. That was the Caribbean Jazz Project with Maluco. All right, we're starting to wind down, but the party's just getting started. DJ Travis Gales is on the way with the Friday Night Mix from 7 to 10 p.m. each and every Friday, bringing you old school R&B, funk, disco, and party music. And he brings it right up to today. So 3 hours of nonstop dancing. Get hydrated and get your dancing shoes on, because the show is going to be phenomenal this holiday weekend. Coming up after these messages is David Sanchez with Puerto San Juan. Also on the way, Tony Perez with Jazzy. Keep it right here. It's Afternoon Jazz and Latin Jazz Friday. We're 90.7.
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was music from Tony Perez, Jazzy. And that about does it for me. Coming up at 7 o'clock, we have the Friday Night Mix with DJ Travis Gales. And then from 10 until midnight, Wink Moody is on duty bringing you the best in hip-hop and R&B from the 70s, 80s, and 90s. So the party continues all the way until midnight. Make sure you stay right here on WNCU 90.7 FM. I'm going to close it out with Kashita, music from Ali Jackson. I'm DL. Have a great weekend.

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passed away today of cancer. 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